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1: ABC News, I'm Dave Packer. Retaliation, the U.S. striking Iran after the downing of an American helicopter near the Strait of Hormuz, calling the strike self-defense. President Trump had vowed that the U.S. must respond, risking the fragile ceasefire. ABC News contributor and former Defense Department official Mick Mulroy.
2: You have to have deterrence, and deterrence, especially in this context, requires a military response. It'll have to be up to the Iran whether they will retaliate and escalate this even further.
1: The House today passing the $70 billion immigration enforcement bill. The measure funds immigration, customs, and border protection for the remainder of President Trump's term. And that bill now heads to the president's desk, where he's expected to sign it. A Texas teenager has been convicted of murder following a deadly stabbing at a high school track meet. Carmelo Anthony now faces between 5 and 99 years in prison. The jury found him guilty in the murder of 17-year-old Austin Metcalf. This is ABC News. A couple in Mammoth, California are recovering along with their dogs after a bear attack in the popular mountain community.
3: Mammoth police say they got a call at around 6 in the morning on Monday of a bear attack. When they arrived on scene, they found a man and woman badly hurt along with their dogs. They learned a woman heard her dogs barking and saw a black bear fighting one of her dogs outside their home. As she tried to stop the bear and dog fight, the bear turned on her, biting and clawing her. The man came outside with a hatchet and used a blunt end of it to strike the bear, critically injuring it and stopping the attack. The couple has significant injuries, and the bear was found badly injured and was euthanized. Alex Stone, ABC News.
1: Just in time for beach season, the FDA has approved a new sunscreen ingredient for the U.S. market. The FDA says Bimotrizinol meets agency standards for sun protection with minimal skin irritation. It's the first new sunscreen that the FDA has approved in 25 years. Dave Packer, ABC News.
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6: From the WKRK Forecast Center, this is meteorologist Steve Hamilton. Some showers and thunderstorms expected for the overnight hours. We have low pressure crossing our area. Cloudy skies and mid-60s. We'll be getting a few more showers and maybe a thunderstorm or two on Wednesday. Mix of sun and clouds, and we're in the upper 80s. The rain will taper off briefly on Wednesday night, and then more afternoon showers and thunderstorms popping up on Thursday. Pretty hot, high near 90, a shower or two on Friday.

It's amazing how a good song can change the whole mood of your day. And that's what we try to do here on WKRK. Just keep the encouragement coming. That particular song for you may be coming up next.

0: Hey, it's Greg Goodman. Nothing like a good Southern gospel song to brighten the day, and we've got plenty more coming up right here on Christian Radio, WKRK, serving the mountains of North Carolina, Georgia, and Tennessee.
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We have more great Southern gospel songs lined up for you. I'm Greg Goodman. Hope you're enjoying your day with Christian Radio, WKRK.

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It doesn't turn a profit or bring in any revenue. 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
1: ABC News, I'm Dave Packer. A new escalation in the Middle East. Late today, the United States launching retaliatory strikes against Iran after the downing of a U.S. helicopter near the Strait of Hormuz, hit by an Iranian drone near the coast of Oman.
2: The Apache helicopter was on a late-night mission patrolling the strait to deter small Iranian boats from threatening U.S. warships or commercial vessels when the Iranian drone sent it crashing into the sea. Both pilots escaped the sinking helicopter, and a remarkable rescue mission was launched just hours before dawn.
1: ABC's Martha Raddatz in the California governor primary. ABC News projects Republican Steve Hilton will be the second candidate to advance to the general election, where he'll face Democrat Javier Becerra. And the polls have closed in Maine, where voters will decide whether oyster farmer Graham Plattner will be the Democratic Party's nominee to take on longtime Republican Senator Susan Collins in November. This is ABC News. 4 days before the World Cup kicks off in Los Angeles, a deal has been reached, keeping concession workers on the job.
3: We reached a tentative agreement at SoFi Stadium.
4: Declaring victory, around 2,000 concession workers, servers, bartenders, and dishwashers have a deal with their third-party employer, keeping them on the job during the World Cup and for the next almost 2 years at SoFi Stadium. Kurt Peterson is with Unite Here, Local 11.
3: Most workers will earn more than $40 an hour, and many will earn substantially more.
4: He says workers are also keeping the right to strike if ICE or the Department of Homeland Security do immigration enforcement at SoFi Stadium. Alex Stone, ABC News, Los Angeles.
1: European Union regulators have ordered Facebook parent company Meta to restore access to WhatsApp for rival AI chatbot makers. Antitrust regulators did not accept Meta's offer to charge third-party AI developers to access to WhatsApp. Dave Packer, ABC News.
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7: From the WKRK Forecast Center, this is meteorologist Steve Hamilton. Some showers and thunderstorms expected for the overnight hours. We have low pressure crossing our area. Cloudy skies and mid-60s. We'll be getting a few more showers and maybe a thunderstorm or two on Wednesday. Mix of sun and clouds, and we're in the upper 80s. The rain will taper off briefly on Wednesday night, and then more afternoon showers and thunderstorms popping up on Thursday. Pretty hot, high near 90, a shower or two on Friday.
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You never know what song might be just the encouragement someone needed to hear today. 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
1: ABC News, I'm Dave Packer. Texas 19-year-old Carmelo Anthony sentenced this evening to 35 years for stabbing a rival high school athlete during a track meet. Earlier today, a jury found Anthony guilty in the murder of 17-year-old Austin Metcalf. More explosions tonight in Tehran after U.S. forces began launching self-defense strikes in response, as said, come to Iran's attack on a U.S. Army Apache helicopter.
2: The president made it clear to me that these U.S. strikes on Iran are specifically in response to Iran's downing of that Apache helicopter. He does not see this as the beginning of a major new offensive against the Iranians. This is a response to what they did with our helicopter last night, the president told me, and I believe the response should be very strong, very powerful, and that's what this is.
1: ABC's Jonathan Curl. In the slow tally for California's primary for governor, the ABC News can now project Republican Steve Hilton will face Javier Becerra in November. This is ABC News. Just in time for beach season, the FDA is expanding our sunscreen options.
3: It's the first new ultraviolet filter for sunscreen in more than 20 years. New here, it's been around in other countries for years. Now the FDA deems Bemotrizinol safe for our skin. ABC News medical contributor Dr. Darian Sutton says the ingredient doesn't absorb into the bloodstream as much as current chemical options.
4: A lot of scientific studies have shown that it can absorb so much that it gets into your blood. And although we have not seen signs of harm in human studies, that can be problematic at high levels.
3: And the new sunscreen lasts longer. Wayne Cabot, ABC News.
1: A federal judge today permanently blocked Alabama from using nitrogen gas to execute a death row inmate. Jeffrey Lee was scheduled to be executed Thursday, U.S. District Judge Emily Marks declaring the method violated the constitutional ban on cruel and unusual punishment. The case is expected to go to the Supreme Court. Dave Packer, ABC News.
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2: From the WKRK Forecast Center, this is meteorologist Steve Hamilton. Some showers and thunderstorms expected for the overnight hours. We have low pressure crossing our area. Cloudy skies and mid-60s. We'll be getting a few more showers and maybe a thunderstorm or two on Wednesday. Mix of sun and clouds, and we're in the upper 80s. The rain will taper off briefly on Wednesday night, and then more afternoon showers and thunderstorms popping up on Thursday. Pretty hot, high near 90, a shower or two on Friday.

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Murphy sits right here in the corner of North Carolina, just a short drive from Georgia and Tennessee. And from here, we're sending Southern gospel music across the mountains on WKRK.

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All the demons and all the devils of hell. But on the other, the angels of glory have been.

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1: ABC News, I'm Dave Packer. U.S. Central Command said its retaliatory strikes in Iran are completed. President Trump spoke with ABC's Jonathan Curl about his reasoning.
2: The president made it clear to me that these U.S. strikes on Iran are specifically in response to Iran's downing of that Apache helicopter. He brought up the peace deal that he is trying to negotiate with the Iranians. It seemed clear to me that even as he was ordering U.S. attacks on Iran, he still believes he can get a peace deal with the Iranians.
1: Primary night in several states. ABC News projects Oysterman Graham Plattner wins the Democratic primary in Maine and will face Republican Susan Collins in November. In South Carolina, we project incumbent Lindsey Graham will win the Republican primary for U.S. Senate. And after a week after the primary in California, ABC News can now project Republican Steve Hilton will face Democrat Javier Becerra in the race for governor there. This is ABC News. Anthropic has a new artificial intelligence model that's powerful, but not too powerful. ABC's Mike Dubusky explains.
3: Anthropic is releasing a new model called Fable 5 that it says has the same level of capability as Mythos. That was the AI technology Anthropic previewed earlier this year without releasing it to the general public due to concerns bad actors could use it to exploit vulnerabilities in major businesses or governments. The company says Fable 5 gets around this by handing off certain prompts and queries to a less powerful model.
1: Police in the Bay Area are searching for three suspects who stole $15,000 worth of Pokemon cards in a smash-and-grab heist at a Brentwood store. That robbery just

0: days after thieves got away with $40,000 worth of Pokemon cards from a store in New Jersey. Pokemon cards have risen in value, driven in part by nostalgia, as the brand turns 30 years old. Experts say the cards can be hard to trace and easy to sell. Dave Packer, ABC News.
1: I've been telling you all about the secret war on our cash and the free report you can receive a copy of by contacting Swiss America at 800-289-2646. 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
3: From the WKRK Forecast Center, this is meteorologist Steve Hamilton. Some showers and thunderstorms expected for the overnight hours. We have low pressure crossing our area. Cloudy skies and mid-60s. We'll be getting a few more showers and maybe a thunderstorm or two on Wednesday. Mix of sun and clouds, and we're in the upper 80s. The rain will taper off briefly on Wednesday night, and then more afternoon showers and thunderstorms popping up on Thursday. Pretty hot, high near 90, a shower or two on Friday.

Hey, it's Greg Goodman. Southern gospel music has a way of reminding us that no matter what we're facing, there's always hope ahead. More great music is coming up.

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Right here in the mountains, faith and community still mean a lot. That's what this music is all about, and that's what you'll hear on Christian Radio, WKRK.

world. All the demons and all the devils of hell. 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

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I've cried a river of tears. This trial has tried my faith through my doubts and my fears. But I will stand upon your word, Lord.

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1: ABC News, I'm Dave Packer. We're tracking primaries tonight in four key states. In the main Democratic Senate primary, ABC News projecting Graham Plattner will move on to face Republican Susan Collins in November. In South Carolina, we project incumbent U.S. Senator Lindsey Graham will win the Republican primary for the U.S. Senate. And a week after the primary in California, ABC News can now project that Republican Steve Hilton will face Democrat Javier Becerra in the race for governor there. More explosions tonight in Tehran after U.S. forces launched self-defense strikes in response, says CENTCOM, to Iran's attack on a U.S. Army Apache helicopter.
2: But tonight, Iran vowing a decisive response to the U.S. and any nation here in the Middle East hosting U.S. bases.
1: ABC's Martha Raddatz in Jerusalem. Texas, 19-year-old Carmelo Anthony sentenced this evening to 35 years for stabbing a rival high school athlete during a track meet. This is ABC News. Nick Reiner is asking a court to force the estate of his murdered parents to pay out trust money that Reiner says is due him. He alleges his siblings cut off all money after he was accused of killing their parents, director Rob and Michelle Reiner. ABC's Alex Stone has more from Los Angeles.
3: These court filings that have been made in probate court answer a lot about what has gone on behind the scenes among the Reiner children after their parents were murdered. Famed attorney Alan Jackson was representing Nick Reiner, and then Alan Jackson abruptly quit the case in January. The court filings confirm Nick Reiner's siblings cut off money to pay for Jackson. Reiner is now saying he should get trust money that his parents set aside for him so he can pay to bring back Alan Jackson. Jackson says in the court filing he is ready and willing to again represent Reiner.
1: The Carolina Hurricanes win Game 4 of the Stanley Cup Finals, beating the Vegas Golden Knights 5-3. The finals are now tied at two games apiece. Dave Packer, ABC News.
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6: From the WKRK Forecast Center, this is meteorologist Steve Hamilton. Some showers and thunderstorms expected for the overnight hours. We have low pressure crossing our area. Cloudy skies and mid-60s. We'll be getting a few more showers and maybe a thunderstorm or two on Wednesday. Mix of sun and clouds, and we're in the upper 80s. The rain will taper off briefly on Wednesday night, and then more afternoon showers and thunderstorms popping up on Thursday. Pretty hot, high near 90, a shower or two on Friday.

Hey, it's Greg Goodman. If you've been with us for a while today, thank you. And if you just found us on the dial, welcome. This is Christian Radio, WKRK, playing Southern Gospel music around the clock.

Whether you're driving down the road, working around the house, or sitting on the porch enjoying the mountains, we're glad you're listening to Christian Radio, WKRK.

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We're glad you're listening to WKRK. There's a lot.

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Hey, it's Greg Goodman. Nothing like a good Southern gospel song to brighten the day, and we've got plenty more coming up right here on Christian Radio, WKRK, serving the mountains of North Carolina, Georgia, and Tennessee.

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1: ABC News, I'm Dave Packer. U.S. Central Command launched retaliatory strikes on Iran following the downing of an Apache helicopter near the Strait of Hormuz, calling the move self-defense strikes. That was answered by Iranian missiles and drones, says a U.S. official, which were nearly all shot down. ABC News national security and defense analyst Mick Mulroy tells us that he fears this conflict could escalate things really bad.
2: This could kick off the whole war again, and the United States has all the assets in place to do so. But I also think it's clear the United States does not want to see that happen. The White House wants to see a ceasefire agreement.
1: Primaries in four states. ABC News projecting Graham Plattner is the winner of Maine's Democratic Senate primary and South Carolina's first congressional district primary. ABC News projects Jenny Costa Honeycutt and Mark Smith will advance to a runoff. The Carolina Hurricanes bested the Vegas Golden Knights in Game 4 of the Stanley Cup Finals Tuesday. This is ABC News. The Department of Justice is pushing back on a lawsuit challenging this weekend's planned Ultimate Fighting Championship event on the White House South Lawn, which is set to take place on President Trump's birthday.
3: The Justice Department attacked the plaintiffs who brought the suit, calling them, quote, two people who believe they have superior taste and want to spoil the event for everyone else. They also argued the case lacks any reasonable standing, while describing the timing of the filing as, quote, inexcusable, given the event was first announced nearly a year ago. The Trump administration describes the UFC fight in its filing as, quote, one of the most highly anticipated events in a series to celebrate the 250th birthday of the United States, at one point likening it to the annual Easter egg roll on the South Lawn and congressional picnic. Peter Haralambos, ABC News.
1: Police in Brentwood, California are searching for three suspects who stole $15,000 worth of Pokemon cards in a smash-and-grab heist. Dave Packer, ABC News.
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2: From the WKRK Forecast Center, this is meteorologist Steve Hamilton. Some showers and thunderstorms expected for the overnight hours. We have low pressure crossing our area. Cloudy skies and mid-60s. We'll be getting a few more showers and maybe a thunderstorm or two on Wednesday. Mix of sun and clouds, and we're in the upper 80s. The rain will taper off briefly on Wednesday night, and then more afternoon showers and thunderstorms popping up on Thursday. Pretty hot, high near 90, a shower or two on Friday.

If you grew up in the mountains, chances are you grew up hearing music just like this. Southern Gospel is a part of who we are, and we're proud to share it every day on WKRK.

Around here, we believe kindness still matters, and neighbors still look out for each other. That spirit is a part of the music you hear on WKRK.

cause the grave seems so final and cold. But we'll meet again

Southern gospel music has been bringing people together for decades, and it still does today. 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

your Southern Gospel favorites play here on WKRK, including the Gaither Vocal Band, Tribute Quartet, and Anthem Edition. This is WKRK Murphy.

Hey, it's Greg Goodman. So glad you decided to spend part of your day with us. More Southern Gospel music is coming up in just a bit on WKRK Murphy. Man.

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1: ABC News, I'm Dave Packer. Iran claims it fired at the U.S. naval fleet based in Bahrain, as well as American targets in Jordan. A Pentagon official telling ABC News just about all the Iranian missiles and drones were intercepted. This following U.S. strikes on Iran in response to the downing of a U.S. Apache helicopter.
2: The Apache helicopter was on a late-night mission patrolling the strait to deter small Iranian boats from threatening U.S. warships or commercial vessels when the Iranian drone sent it crashing into the sea. Both pilots escaped the sinking helicopter. And a remarkable rescue mission was launched just hours before dawn.
1: ABC's Martha Raddatz. President Trump Wednesday is expected to sign a $70 billion immigration enforcement bill after it passed the House Tuesday. A Texas teenager convicted of murder following a deadly stabbing at a high school track meet. Carmelo Anthony sentenced to 35 years in prison. Jury found him guilty of the murder of 17-year-old Austin Metcalf. This is ABC News. Microsoft co-founder Bill Gates will face questions on Wednesday about his relationship with disgraced financier Jeffrey Epstein in one of the most high-profile interviews conducted by the House Oversight Committee since it began its investigations into the notorious sex offender.
3: Gates has called his relationship with Epstein a mistake and has denied ever witnessing or participating in any crimes, though his association with the sex offender has roiled his nonprofit and reshaped the public perception of the tech billionaire who was once the world's richest man. Gates reportedly apologized to the staff of his nonprofit earlier this year and acknowledged that he had affairs with two women who Epstein later discovered. A spokesperson for Gates had said that Epstein, quote, tried unsuccessfully to leverage a past relationship to threaten Gates. Peter Haralambos, ABC News.
1: 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Dave Packer, ABC News.
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6: From the WKRK Forecast Center, this is meteorologist Steve Hamilton. Some showers and thunderstorms expected for the overnight hours. We have low pressure crossing our area. Cloudy skies and mid-60s. We'll be getting a few more showers and maybe a thunderstorm or two on Wednesday. Mix of sun and clouds, and we're in the upper 80s. The rain will taper off briefly on Wednesday night, and then more afternoon showers and thunderstorms popping up on Thursday. Pretty hot, high near 90, a shower or two on Friday.

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It's about faith, hope, and loving one another. 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

Some of the fondest memories of my childhood were woven around supper time, when Mom would come to the back steps of the old home place and she'd say, "George, honey, come on in, it's supper time." Oh man, how I'd love to hear that once more. But you know, for me, time has woven the realization of a truth that is even more thrilling. And that's when the Lord comes to the portals of glory and says to come on in for supper time. And we'll gather around the table with the Lord himself at the greatest supper time of them all.

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The banquet table's ready up in heaven. It's supper time.

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0: At Iran following the downing of an Apache helicopter near the Strait of Hormuz, calling the move self-defense strikes. That was answered by Iranian missiles and drones, says a U.S. official, which were nearly all shot down. ABC News national security and defense analyst Mick Mulroy tells us that he fears this conflict could escalate things really bad.
1: This could kick off the whole war again, and the United States has all the assets in place to do so. But I also think it's clear the United States does not want to see that happening. The White House wants to see a ceasefire agreement.
0: Primaries in four states. ABC News projecting Graham Plattner is the winner of Maine's Democratic Senate primary and South Carolina's first congressional district primary. ABC News projects Jenny Costa-Honeycutt and Mark Smith will advance to a runoff. The Carolina Hurricanes bested the Vegas Golden Knights in Game 4 of the Stanley Cup Finals Tuesday. This is ABC News. The Department of Justice is pushing back on a lawsuit challenging this weekend's planned Ultimate Fighting Championship event on the White House South Lawn, which is set to take place on President Trump's birthday.
2: The Justice Department attacked the plaintiffs who brought the suit, calling them, quote, two people who believe they have superior taste and want to spoil the event for everyone else. They also argued the case lacks any reasonable standing, while describing the timing of the filing as, quote, inexcusable, given the event was first announced nearly a year ago. The Trump administration describes the UFC fight in its filing as, quote, one of the most highly anticipated events in a series to celebrate the 250th birthday of the United States, at one point likening it to the annual Easter egg roll on the South Lawn and congressional picnic. Peter Haralambos, ABC News.
0: Police in Brentwood, California are searching for three suspects who stole $15,000 worth of Pokemon cards in a smash-and-grab heist. Dave Packer, ABC News.
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5: From the WKRK Forecast Center, this is meteorologist Steve Hamilton. Some showers and thunderstorms expected for the overnight hours. We have low pressure crossing our area. Cloudy skies and mid-60s. We'll be getting a few more showers and maybe a thunderstorm or two on Wednesday. Mix of sun and clouds, and we're in the upper 80s. The rain will taper off briefly on Wednesday night, and then more afternoon showers and thunderstorms popping up on Thursday. Pretty hot, high near 90, a shower or two on Friday.

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1: I drove down the road to a church for some preaching one Sunday evening. I sat down in a pew on the back row, thinking the preacher wouldn't see me.

Hey, thank you so much for spending a part of your day with us here on WKRK. 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

0: faith-based music from the mountains of North Carolina. That's what we're all about. 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
1: He's got his group there with him, and they're called the Fabulous Superlatives. 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
1: ABC News, I'm Dave Packer. Iran claims it fired at the U.S. naval fleet based in Bahrain, as well as American targets in Jordan. A Pentagon official telling ABC News just about all the Iranian missiles and drones were intercepted. This following U.S. strikes on Iran in response to the downing of a U.S. Apache helicopter.
2: The Apache helicopter was on a late-night mission patrolling the strait to deter small Iranian boat

0: Wednesday about his relationship with disgraced financier Jeffrey Epstein in one of the most high-profile interviews conducted by the House Oversight Committee since it began its investigations into the notorious sex offender.
1: Gates has called his relationship with Epstein a mistake and has denied ever witnessing or participating in any crimes, though his association with the sex offender has roiled his nonprofit and reshaped the public perception of the tech billionaire who was once the world's richest man. Gates reportedly apologized to the staff of his nonprofit earlier this year and acknowledged that he had affairs with two women who Epstein later discovered. A spokesperson for Gates had said that Epstein, quote, tried unsuccessfully to leverage a past relationship to threaten Gates. Peter Haralambos, ABC News.
0: The post office is honoring our nation's 250th anniversary with a collection of American icon stamps curated by fashion designer Ralph Lauren. Dave Packer, ABC News.
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4: From the WKRK Forecast Center, this is meteorologist Steve Hamilton. Some showers and thunderstorms expected for the overnight hours. We have low pressure crossing our area. Cloudy skies and mid-60s. We'll be getting a few more showers and maybe a thunderstorm or two on Wednesday. Mix of sun and clouds, and we're in the upper 80s. The rain will taper off briefly on Wednesday night, and then more afternoon showers and thunderstorms popping up on Thursday. Pretty hot, high near 90, a shower or two on Friday.

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WKRK.

we have more great Southern gospel songs lined up for you. I'm Greg Goodman. 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
1: ABC News, I'm Dave Packer. U.S. Central Command launched retaliatory strikes on Iran following the downing of an Apache helicopter near the Strait of Hormuz, calling the move self-defense strikes. That was answered by Iran.

0: Vegas Golden Knights in Game 4 of the Stanley Cup Finals Tuesday. This is ABC News. The Department of Justice is pushing back on a lawsuit challenging this weekend's planned Ultimate Fighting Championship event on the White House South Lawn, which is set to take place on President Trump's birthday.
1: The Justice Department attacked the plaintiffs who brought the suit, calling them, quote, two people who believe they have superior taste and want to spoil the event for everyone else. They also argued the case lacks any reasonable standing, while describing the timing of the filing as, quote, inexcusable, given the event was first announced nearly a year ago. The Trump administration describes the UFC fight in its filing as, quote, one of the most highly anticipated events in a series to celebrate the 250th birthday of the United States, at one point likening it to the annual Easter egg roll on the South Lawn and congressional picnic. Peter Haralambos, ABC News.
0: Police in Brentwood, California are searching for three suspects who stole $15,000 worth of Pokemon cards in a smash-and-grab heist. Dave Packer, ABC News.
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4: From the WKRK Forecast Center, this is meteorologist Steve Hamilton. Some showers and thunderstorms expected for the overnight hours. We have low pressure crossing our area. Cloudy skies and mid-60s. We'll be getting a few more showers and maybe a thunderstorm or two on Wednesday. Mix of sun and clouds, and we're in the upper 80s. The rain will taper off briefly on Wednesday night, and then more afternoon showers and thunderstorms popping up on Thursday. Pretty hot, high near 90, a shower or two on Friday.

Hey, it's Greg Goodman. If you've been with us for a while today, thank you. And if you just found us on the dial, welcome. This is Christian Radio, WKRK, playing Southern Gospel music around the clock.

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We've got more great Southern gospel music coming right up.

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More of it on the way, right here on Christian Radio, WKRK.

Your Southern Gospel favorites play here on WKRK, including the Gaither Vocal Band, Tribute Quartet, and Anthem Edition. This is WKRK Murphy.

If you grew up in the mountains, chances are you grew up hearing music just like this. Southern Gospel is a part of who we are, and we're proud to share it every day on WKRK.

0: The votes have fully been counted in California. We know Steve Hilton will be competing against Javier Becerra in the California governor's race this fall. The U.S. launching airstrikes early this morning against Iran after blaming Tehran for the strike that took down an Army Apache helicopter. Iran striking back, says ABC's Karen Hua.
1: Iran saying it launched strikes toward American targets in the region, including the Navy's 5th Fleet in Bahrain. Nearby Jordan says it also shot down 5 incoming missiles fired toward an area hosting U.S. forces. And Kuwait says it intercepted hostile aerial targets as well.
0: In Hong Kong, 7 people and 2 companies charged with manslaughter and conspiracy following a fire last year that engulfed 7 apartment buildings and left 168 people dead. This is ABC News. A Texas teenager now sentenced to 35 years behind bars after being convicted of murdering another teenager at a high school track meet. Police say 19-year-old Carmelo Anthony stabbed Austin Metcalf in the chest. Defense lawyers say it was self-defense. Here's ABC's Matt Rivers.
2: We can't ignore the racial impact of all of this. The jury being all white, the black community there in McKinney, Texas, very upset about in the beginning. And the discourse online that has come out from the very beginning of this, where it was a black defendant, a white victim in this now convicted murder, that has certainly shaped the online discourse and made it quite heated at this point. So it's going to be interesting to see what happens in the community there.
0: Some thieves have a new target, the airbag in your steering wheel. Chicago has seen thousands of thefts of airbags already this year, compared with less than a couple of hundred in recent years. Police are suggesting that drivers start using steering wheel locks to try to ward off the crooks. I'm Sherry Preston, ABC News.
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5: From the WKRK Forecast Center, this is meteorologist Steve Hamilton. Some showers and thunderstorms expected for the overnight hours. We have low pressure crossing our area. Cloudy skies and mid-60s. We'll be getting a few more showers and maybe a thunderstorm or two on Wednesday. Mix of sun and clouds, and we're in the upper 80s. The rain will taper off briefly on Wednesday night, and then more afternoon showers and thunderstorms popping up on Thursday. Pretty hot, high near 90, a shower or two on Friday.
6: 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Billy Graham said, a good father is one of the most unsung, unpraised, unnoticed, and yet one of the most valuable assets in our society. 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
7: 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May your Father's Day be just what you enjoy. Happy Father's Day from the folks at Sean's. Let Dad relax in a new recliner this year. Take a snooze and prop up his feet. Wishing all the dads a happy Father's Day from the folks at Sean's Home Furnishings in beautiful Blairsville, Georgia.

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We're so thankful for the message in these songs, and we hope they're hitting home for you today on WKRK. Stick around. We've got more music, weather, and the latest from ABC News coming up very soon.

0: We have ABC News and the latest forecast at the top of each hour right here on WKRK. We're so glad you're along for the ride this morning. Don't touch that dial.
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1: ABC News, I'm Sherry Preston. American forces striking back at Iran after an Iranian drone hit a U.S. Army Apache helicopter, sending it down near the Strait of Hormuz. ABC's Jonathan Carl speaking with the president as the U.S. attacks were announced.
2: He does not see this as the beginning of a major new offensive against the Iranians. This is a response to what they did with our helicopter last night, the president told me, and I believe the response should be very strong, very powerful, and that's what this is.
1: Iran firing attacks at Bahrain, Jordan, and Kuwait all shot down. ABC News now projecting Republican Steve Hilton will square off against Democrat Javier Becerra in the race for governor in California. Despite recent controversies, Democrat Graham Plattner projected to win the nomination in the Senate race in Maine against incumbent Susan Collins. A Texas teenager has been convicted of killing a fellow high schooler at a track meet, sentenced to 35 years. This is ABC News. The Department of Justice pushing back on a lawsuit challenging this weekend's planned Ultimate Fighting Championship on the White House South Lawn.
3: The Justice Department attacked the plaintiffs who brought the suit, calling them, quote, two people who believe they have superior taste and want to spoil the event for everyone else. They also argued the case lacks any reasonable standing, while describing the timing of the filing as, quote, inexcusable, given the event was first announced nearly a year ago. The Trump administration describes the UFC fight in its filing as, quote, one of the most highly anticipated events in a series to celebrate the 250th birthday of the United States, at one point likening it to the annual Easter egg roll on the South Lawn and congressional picnic. Peter Haralambos, ABC News.
1: And when we talk about the U.S. economy, inflation is still inflating. But the Labor Department's Consumer Price Index for May drops later this morning. Experts are expecting it to show

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2: From the WKRK Forecast Center, I'm meteorologist Jennifer Naramore. The latest computer model runs are hinting at slightly drier air trying to filter our way, so we're going to suppress some of the thunderstorm activity, it looks like, for the next few days. We cannot rule out something widely scattered, kind of drifting on in here, but I don't think it's going to be quite the soaker as what we've seen. Some scattered thunderstorms are a possibility for today. Sunny too, the high 75 to 85. Dry tonight, lows through the 60s. Only a slight chance for wet weather tomorrow.
3: Happy Father's Day from the folks at Shawn's. 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
3: From Jackie Jones Chrysler Dodge Jeep Ram family of Hayesville, happy Father's Day to all the dads and father figures who show up with support and love every day. 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From everyone at Wilson Well Drilling of Brasstown, happy Father's Day to all dads, stepdads, and foster dads. May this Father's Day be one of love and appreciation and good food. Again, happy Father's Day.

It's a great start to the day here in the mountains. I'm Tim Radford, keeping the music moving on WKRK from the Hiawassee River down to Blue Ridge. It's a privilege to serve this community. I hope your morning is off to a wonderful, blessed start today.

0: Tim Radford here on WKRK. Watching the mist burn off the mountains is a beautiful sight and a reminder of the one who created it all. I'm glad you're with us on The Morning Show as we start this brand new day together.
1: 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Let Dad relax in a new recliner this year. Take a snooze and prop up his feet. Wishing all the dads a happy Father's Day from the folks at Shawn's Home Furnishings in beautiful Blairsville, Georgia.
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We're so thankful we don't have the busy traffic they have in the big cities. But our version of the morning rush is in full swing right here in the tri-state. If you're behind the wheel, stay safe and let WKRK keep you company. We've got the perfect soundtrack for your commute, filled with hope and harmony. More music is headed your way. Stick around.

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1: Billy Graham said, "A good father is one of the most unsung, unpraised, unnoticed, and yet one of the most valuable assets in our society." 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
2: From everyone at Wilson Well Drilling of Brasstown, happy Father's Day to all dads, stepdads, and foster dads. May this Father's Day be one of love and appreciation and good food. Again, happy Father's Day.

Good morning. Thanks for making WKRK a part of your routine. We know you have a choice on the radio dial, and we're honored you've chosen us for your Southern gospel music this morning. Let's keep the day moving with more of the songs you love.

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It's always time for a great Southern gospel song. 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
1: ABC News, I'm Sherry Preston. In a post this morning, President Trump says Iran is, quote, taking too long to negotiate a deal, and that now, in his words, they will have to pay the price. This comes after stepped-up attacks on both sides following an Iranian drone strike that knocked down an American Apache helicopter. Both the pilots rescued by a Navy surface drone. ABC's Martha Raddatz.
2: The drone boats find the pilots. The pilots may have been in communication with encrypted radio. The pilots climb on to this unmanned boat, and they are whisked away to another location. And at that next location, in the water, of course, U.S. helicopter hovers over that unmanned boat and hoists these pilots into the helicopter and off to safety.
1: A Texas 19-year-old sentenced to 35 years in prison after being convicted of killing another high school track athlete in a fight at a track meet in a Dallas suburb. This is ABC News. Prediction markets are moving ahead with new safeguards aimed at preventing insider trading and avoiding tougher government oversight.
3: Prediction market Kalshi says it's adding new security measures designed to keep insiders from betting on information the public does not have. The company says some users will have to verify where they work before they can place wagers on events tied to corporate performance or national security. Kalshi says the goal is to identify people with access to confidential information and block them from trading. The move comes as prediction markets face growing scrutiny from lawmakers who argue the platforms create opportunities for insider trading. Dave Packer, ABC News.
1: Among those accused of insider trading, a soldier who allegedly made $400,000 by using classified information.

0: industry leaders and their market predictions for the future, along with what you might expect to see in terms of precious metal performance in the weeks and months ahead. Message and data rates may apply.
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2: From the WKRK Forecast Center, I'm meteorologist Jennifer Naramore. The latest computer model runs are hinting at slightly drier air trying to filter our way, so we're going to suppress some of the thunderstorm activity, it looks like, for the next few days. We cannot rule out something widely scattered, kind of drifting on in here, but I don't think it's going to be quite the soaker as what we've seen. Some scattered thunderstorms are a possibility for today. Sunny too, the high 75 to 85. Dry tonight, lows through the 60s. Only a slight chance for wet weather tomorrow.
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4: 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To all dads, we love and appreciate you. 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

Serving Murphy and her neighbors in every direction, this is The Morning Show on WKRK. I'm Tim Radford. Thanks for letting me be a part of your daily routine. We have a lot of great music on the way, so sit back and enjoy the ride this morning.

0: It's a great morning in the mountains. You're listening to WKRK, your home for Southern gospel favorites. Whether you're in Murphy or listening across the state line, we're glad you're with us. Stick around. We have more music that lifts the spirit and encourages the soul.
1: Billy Graham said, "A good father is one of the most unsung, unpraised, unnoticed, and yet one of the most valuable assets in our society." From all at Townsend Rose Funeral Homes of Murphy, Andrews, and Hayesville, happy Father's Day to all dads.
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3: Happy Father's Day from Little Brasstown Baptist Church. May this day bring you the love, joy, and honor God intended you to experience as a father.

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Tim Radford here saying thanks for making WKRK a part of your listening routine. We're honored to bring Southern gospel music to Murphy and the surrounding communities every single day.

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1: Hey, bud, I just had a few minutes alone in the car, and I'm going to call and say hi. Nothing wrong. Don't need anything. Just saying hey, because I missed you, but we can talk later, just whenever it works for you. All right, love and miss you guys. Talk to you later.

0: Just a quick reminder between the songs, you are appreciated and you are loved. Wishing you a morning filled with peace and a day filled with purpose from all of us here at WKRK. Stick around. More of the great music you love is coming right up.
1: It's not the flesh and blood, but the heart which makes a father. 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Happy Father's Day from Spud, Rita, and all at Hemp Hill Vital Siding and Metal Roofing of Blairsville, Georgia. 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

Good morning, friends. You are listening to WKRK right here in Murphy, and we're always glad to have you along for the ride. Southern gospel music has a way of lifting your spirit and reminding you of what really matters. 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

Tim Radford here. Just a reminder this morning, no matter what you're facing, you don't have to walk through it alone. I hope the music we play here on WKRK provides a little extra strength on your journey today. Let's lean into these lyrics together.

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1: ABC News, I'm Sherry Preston. President Trump this morning declaring Iran will now have to, in his words, pay the price for waiting too long to reach a peace deal. Just yesterday, the president told ABC he still believes he can get to a deal. This comes as stepped-up attacks on both sides happen overnight after an Iranian drone knocked down a U.S. Army Apache helicopter near the Strait of Hormuz. Despite recent controversies, political newcomer Graham Plattner easily winning the Democratic Senate primary in Maine.
2: I love every single one of you. Everyone who has shown up at a town hall, who has knocked on a door, who cast their vote, not for me, but for a vision of a life in Maine that you can afford.
1: He will face incumbent Senator Susan Collins in the election in November. Pope Francis continues his trip through Spain. Today he's been visiting with inmates at a prison and later will celebrate Mass at the Sagrada Familia Basilica in Barcelona. This is ABC News. The FDA announcing it is adding an ingredient to the list of what's permitted for sunscreens. It's an ultraviolet filter. It's been engineered to sit in a way where it can sit on top of your skin. It still protects you, though, and doesn't deeply penetrate. ABC News medical contributor Dr. Darian Sutton has more on what's available currently.
3: There are two main forms of sunscreen. There's your mineral sunscreen that has components like zinc oxide that sits on the top of the skin. It works as a reflector. Many people don't like it because it leaves that mineral cast on your skin, and it can be displeasing. There's also chemical sunscreen, which is the other option. Now, that's absorbed into your skin. That job is to absorb UV rays, but the issue with that is that a lot of scientific studies have shown that it can absorb so much that it gets into your blood.
1: The likelihood of long-term peace in Hollywood just increased. Members of the Directors Guild Union, the latest to reach a deal with studios and streaming services, the writers and the actors unions also reached similar deals. I'm Sherry Preston, ABC News.
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6: Good morning. I hope you're doing well. I really, really do. It's, what day is this? Wednesday. Had to look at the log to find out. Wednesday. All right. Let's do our hymn of the hour, which is brought to you by the Cochran McDaniel Funeral Homes. But it's going to be a special song requested for Miss Emma and for me. Thank you.
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1: 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You're welcome to give away your animals to good homes, but we do not allow animals to be sold or traded on Party Line. 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
1: From the WKRK Forecast Center, I'm meteorologist Jennifer Naramore. The latest computer model runs are hinting at slightly drier air trying to filter our way, so we're going to suppress some of the thunderstorm activity, it looks like, for the next few days. We cannot rule out something widely scattered, kind of drifting on in here, but I don't think it's going to be quite the soaker as what we've seen. Some scattered thunderstorms are a possibility for today. Sunny too, the high 75 to 85. Dry tonight, lows through the 60s. Only a slight chance for wet weather tomorrow.
0: Number five.
2: It's only by the blood. The Wisnets.
3: It still wouldn't be enough. 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
0: Number four.
2: Friend of sinners. Triumphant Quartet.
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0: Number three.
2: Preach Jesus. 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
0: Number one.
2: Expecting a Mountain, Peach Gold.

0: That is 2 weeks for Peach Goldman to have the number one spot. How about that? Okay. Jonathan Wilburn is about to use a great summer reference from the 1970s and 80s and talking about people coming to accept the grace of Jesus Christ.
1: Do you remember in the days when we were in our youth and they had a commercial that would come on, the Nestea Plunge? And they would stand on the edge of that swimming pool and have a glass of that Nestea and just fall straight back into that water. Well, they had the faith that that water was going to break their fall and everything was going to be fine. I feel that's the way it is with Christ. With darkness and all that prevails is nothing except faith. That He and He alone, when we fall into His arms and say, Lord, I take You for who You say You are. You're going to be my provider, my strength, my shield. The sacrifice in the Bible talks about you being the sacrifice for sin and you rose on the third day. I'm trusting that with all my heart, soul, mind, and strength.
0: I remember those commercials. Do you? Okay. If you haven't taken that important plunge, I suggest you do so today. Accepting Jesus Christ is the best thing you'll ever do. All right, here's Jonathan Wilburn with Grace is Sufficient.

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3: WKRK wants to wish you a happy Father's Day. 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
1: All right, that's good stuff right there. Time for a little behind the song segment. Jacob Phillips and Autumn Banks of Phillips and Banks explained the how and why of their song, The Anthem.
2: Autumn is, she's the writer of our group. She doesn't talk a lot from the stage, but she does some great writing. And we had been looking for a song that was just like, I don't know.
3: We needed like one of the 6-8 type. That's what it was. That's yeah. Where we started. We needed something like that for the album.
2: Right. And so Autumn was like, I was like, it would be cool to write a song. And
3: we looked through all the pitches and stuff. And uh-huh. We were trying to find something that was kind of that vibe. And I was like, wait, there's nothing here. So let's just write one.
2: Yeah.
1: Well, here's The Anthem, which is based on Psalm 98 and Phillips and Banks.

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2: It is 925, 69 degrees, and really, really cloudy.
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2: All right, we've got a snapper riding mower and a child's four-wheeler, like for about a 10 or 12-year-old. 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
4: We are so excited about this song. It's actually the first time in a while that the Allens are singing a song that we did not personally write. It was pitched to us by Barry Weeks. Yes, that Barry Weeks, the guy that co-wrote Truth Is Marching On and a lot of other incredible gospel songs. So he sent it our way. We absolutely loved it. It is packed with energy. It is packed with fun. But at the heart of the message is that fact that if Jesus has radically changed your life and turned everything upside down, where it used to be sorrow, it used to be despair, now it's overflowing with joy, you really don't have a choice in the matter. You have to shout it.

0: It is Wednesday, June 10th. On our birthday list, Brian Holloway, Jesus Juan Rodriguez, Margaret Carroll, Courtney Craig, Marianne Adams, John Rath, Marion Rath, Sean Sears, Deborah Morawski, Sharon Honeycutt, Selena Hardin, Lynn Stringer, Ginger Lanier, Dale Wilson, Bob Dillon, Jeffrey Holloway, Tim Eller, Bliss Bear, Margaret Fillers, and Mark Adams. That's our list for June 10th. Happy birthday to all of you from all of us at WKRK.
1: Happy birthday to you. Happy birthday to you. Happy birthday. God bless you. Happy birthday to you.
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1: 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This exciting project is a result of a lot of effort, collaboration, and hard work, and represents continued investment in the heart of our community. It helps create a more welcoming, walkable, and vibrant downtown experience for residents and visitors alike. The new community space provides a place for gatherings, events, and entertainment while also serving as a tribute to local veterans. The ceremony will include remarks from town leaders, a ribbon cutting, and the opportunity for residents to see the completed project. And after that, Braden is officially back. Yes. The concert is at 7 o'clock. Let's see. The event will feature local band Clawfoot, the band Appalachian banjo player Joshua Grant from Clawfoot, food trucks and merchandise. Open for business at 6 o'clock. Showtime is at 7. And this is at Conejita Veterans Park. And let's see. Bring your chair or blanket and hang out. Hopefully it will not be in the 90s, but you know, that is a good possibility with a heat index of around 100. So please make sure you stay hydrated, okay? Because it's going to be hot, y'all.
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1: ABC News, I'm Sherry Preston. Inflation hasn't been this bad in 3 years. The Consumer Price Index showing prices in May 4.2% higher than a year ago. The increase largely driven by higher prices for gas and groceries. And Bankrate's Stephen Kate says they won't subside until the war with Iran ends.
2: I think that we may start to settle, you know, into a bit of a high level, higher for longer here. So I don't think that we're necessarily going to keep accelerating at this pace, but we're going to have inflation that's elevated for the duration of this conflict.
1: President Trump this morning saying Iran will, quote, pay the price after he says the Iranians have waited too long to strike a peace deal. This morning, the president signs a $70 billion measure to fund immigration enforcement. Democrat Graham Plattner winning his Senate primary in Maine. Despite some recent controversies, he will face incumbent Susan Collins in a race that could help decide the balance of power in the Senate. This is ABC News. The co-founder of Microsoft has a date with the House Oversight Committee today where he's being interviewed about Jeffrey Epstein.
3: Bill Gates has called his relationship with Epstein a mistake and said he first began meeting with Epstein in an attempt to leverage his connections with the wealthy to support the Gates Foundation's philanthropic efforts. After documents released earlier this year by the Department of Justice showed Epstein pitching Gates on a new charity fund idea, the Gates Foundation said it was undergoing an external review of its past engagement with Epstein, as well as its policies for vetting philanthropic partnerships. The foundation says it never transferred money to Epstein or employed him. Peter Haralambos, ABC News.
1: A lawsuit has been filed challenging this weekend's planned Ultimate Fighting Championship on the White House lawn. Plaintiffs have been described by the Justice Department as two people who think they have superior taste and want to spoil the fun for everyone. The DOJ also questioning the timing of the suit's filing since the fight's coming up so quickly. Sherry Preston, ABC News.
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8: From the WKRK Forecast Center, I'm meteorologist Jennifer Naramore. The latest computer model runs are hinting at slightly drier air trying to filter our way, so we're going to suppress some of the thunderstorm activity, it looks like, for the next few days. We cannot rule out something widely scattered, kind of drifting on in here.

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1: It is 72 degrees and still cloudy. The time is 10:15.
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4: WKRK wants to wish you a happy Father's Day. 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
6: Here's a brand new song Brother Joel Hemphill wrote for us. This song says, if the rapture was yesterday, would you still be here?

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3: Hello, friends. Would you like to hear an amazing fact? Have you ever wished you could have a brain like Albert Einstein? Evidently, someone else wanted his brain so much, they stole it. Before the famous physicist died in 1955, at the age of 76, he gave specific instructions he wanted to be cremated. But the New Jersey pathologist, Dr. Thomas Harvey, who performed the autopsy, thought it would be a shame to incinerate such a legendary brain. So without the family's permission, Harvey decided to remove and save Einstein's brain in the name of scientific research. For decades, Dr. Harvey kept the genius's brain in a glass jar under a beer cooler. Eventually, he dissected a small part of Einstein's brain to create 1,000 microscopic slide samples of the tissue to send to other brain researchers all over the world. Those scientists who examined the brain concluded it wasn't normal. While Einstein's brain weighed 10% less than the brain of an average adult male, yet the region of the brain that processes mathematical and spatial reasoning was 15% larger than an average brain. Einstein's brain also lacked the normal degenerative changes you'd find in a 76-year-old. Still, the source of Einstein's genius remains a mystery. Dr. Harvey eventually donated the remainder of Einstein's brain to the pathology department at Princeton Hospital. One thing we can assure you, Einstein's brain is not thinking right now, but the Bible says it will think again in the future. Stay with us, friends. We're going to learn more on this edition of Bible Answers Live.
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3: 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My name is Doug Batchelor.
4: And my name is Jean Ross. Good evening, friends, and Pastor Doug. Let's start the program with prayer. Dear Father in heaven, once again, we are grateful that we have this opportunity to open up your word and study together. And we do ask your blessing upon this program. Be with those who are listening, some who are driving in their cars, others who are at home. And we just pray, Lord, that you'd guide all of us into a clearer understanding of your word. Thank you for this opportunity. In Jesus' name, amen.
3: Amen.
4: Well, Pastor Doug, I'm sure everybody at some point has thought to themselves, especially in school, especially kids, man, I wish I could be cleverer than I am. I wish I was as clever as Einstein. And a lot of folks have wondered, well, what was it that he had? Was he somehow, his mind somehow different than most people? Kind of interesting, this little bit of scientific study they've done on his brain. First of all, somebody who stole his brain and then did some further research.
3: Yeah, he was a very interesting character. Some people say that he didn't even talk until he was four. And then when he went to school, they kicked him out of several schools because they said he can't learn. Well, he was just so far ahead. His mind was daydreaming about the physics of the universe. And kids were, you know, doing Plato or whatever they did back then. Yeah, a very interesting character. He'd frequently forget very basic things like, what was my address? You know, when he was thinking, he was always thinking so far outside the box with the physics of the universe. And some people say, you know, oh, well, you know, Einstein was a genius and he was an atheist. That is categorically not true. In fact, he said many times, my God created laws. His universe is not ruled by wishful thinking, but by immutable laws. The divine reveals itself in the physical world. Everyone who is seriously involved in the pursuit of science becomes convinced that a spirit is manifest in the laws of the universe, a spirit vastly superior to that of man. Yeah, he certainly saw that there was the hand of the divine in the created universe. And, I mentioned that his brain is not thinking now because the Bible's pretty clear in Ecclesiastes chapter 9. It says, the living know they'll die, but the dead don't know anything. And the Bible tells us in Psalm 146 that when a man dies, his breath goes forth, and that very day his thoughts perish. But will Einstein think again? He will. Saved or lost, he'll think again. Because the Bible tells us, Jesus said in John chapter 10, the hour is coming in which all that are in their graves will hear his voice and come forth. There is a resurrection. There's a resurrection of the just, and there's a resurrection of the lost. And one is the first resurrection of the saved, and then there is the second resurrection. Revelation 20 talks about the lost of all ages. And so everybody is going to think again at some point and give an answer for the things done in their life. Unlike what some people and even some churches teach, the people who die are not walking around haunting anybody in this world. And of course, we're at that time of year when people are decorating their yards with ghosts and tombstones and skeletons and all the trappings of death. Folks find it a little creepy, but living know they'll die, dead don't know anything. And if you'd like to know more about what the Bible says the state of man is between death and the resurrection, we have a free offer. I think we've only offered this 1 week before. It's sort of a premium offer, beautifully illustrated magazine that talks about this.
4: The magazine is called The Afterlife Mystery, and as Pastor Doug mentioned, it's not something that we are able to offer every week, but we are offering it as a free resource for anyone who'd call and ask. 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And you want to ask for the magazine called The Afterlife Mystery. And we'll be happy to send that out to anyone who calls and asks. If you have a Bible question, our phone lines are open. 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Good time to call in with your Bible question. The number is 800-463-7297. Again, the phone line here to the studio, 800-463-7297. Our first caller this evening is Noah, listening in Illinois. Noah, welcome to the program.
5: Thank you for having me. I want to wish you guys both a happy Reformation Day, which will be Thursday.
3: Oh, that's right.
5: My question is, why do Christians allow their kids to play, or not play, but participate in Halloween, when Ecclesiastes 9:5 and 1 Thessalonians talk about the state of the dead and how Halloween has like zombies and all that?
3: Have you seen, I put a post on the Amazing Facts Facebook page. It's got like 450,000 views so far, where I talk about Halloween. You may want to take a peek at that, where I give a little bit of the history of Halloween, and I basically say that I don't think it's biblical or appropriate for Christians who, there's a lot of good holidays where we talk about Thanksgiving. That's great. Not everything from culture is bad, but Halloween is one that has so many evil trappings of death and witches and zombies and seances. And the Bible says avoid the works of darkness. Witches are condemned in the Bible. Mediums or spiritists that communicate with the dead are condemned in the Bible. And so why would a Christian want to participate in that? And I know that the kids, they love to dress up and go out and trick-or-treat. But I think it's good to teach your kids that there are some overriding principles as a Christian where you have to be different. It's not wrong to tell them, look, you're going to have to stand up for your faith and then give reasons why. So, yeah, I would agree that it's not appropriate for Christians to participate in Halloween.
4: Now, of course, the verse that you're referring to, Noah, is Ecclesiastes chapter 9, verse 5. And we mentioned this at the beginning of the program. It's an important verse. Many are wondering, well, can the dead interact with the living? Ecclesiastes 9, 5 says, "For the living know that they shall die, but the dead know not anything. Neither have they any more reward, for their memory of them is forgotten." So the dead are, as the Bible describes it, in a condition of sleep, a dreamless sleep. The very next conscious thought is the resurrection for the righteous. It's the second coming. For the wicked, it's the second resurrection at the end of the 1,000 years.
3: Yeah, I think Noah would probably enjoy our magazine.
4: Yes, and that is our free offer for today. 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
4: Next caller that we have is Chris, and he's listening from Lady Lake, Florida. Chris, welcome to the program.
8: Yes, thank you.
3: Yeah, how can we help you tonight?
8: Hello, yes. I have a question from Matthew 24.
3: Okay.
8: And verses 9 through 14.
3: All right, would you like me to read some of that?
8: Would you please?
3: Yeah. It says Matthew 24:9, "Then they will deliver you up to be afflicted and kill you, and you will be hated of all nations for my name's sake. And then many will be offended and shall betray one another and hate one another. And many false prophets will rise and deceive many. And because iniquity will abound, the love of many will grow cold. But he that endures to the end will be saved. And this gospel of the kingdom will be preached in all the world for a witness unto all nations, and then shall the end come." And what was your question specifically on that?
8: So my question is about false prophets. Do you think that some of the preachers at church may fall under that definition of false prophets?
3: Yeah, no question. There's not only in the world, but even in Christianity, and for Jesus, when he said there'll be false prophets, I don't think he was even referring to pagan prophets, because the Jews believed every pagan prophet was false. He said there's going to be false prophets among you, just like there were false prophets in Israel, from the time of Christ to the time of Jeremiah and many before and after. So there's going to be false prophets that claim to be believers in Christ that are going to deceive many. And we see that today. Some of them have ended up in jail, you know, so.
8: Yes, because it's a sub question, because preacher at my church, I love his sermons, and it seems like he's inspired by his Holy Spirit and everything, but what he does at the back, not everybody likes.
3: Well, the main thing is, you know, if a person, there are tests in the Bible of a true and a false prophet. Now, don't we have a lesson on that? It's in our lesson on psychics and astrologers.
4: That's right. It's called "Does God Inspire Astrologers and Psychics?" And it actually lists the tests for a true prophet. And it's the biblical principles. And of course, we'll be happy to send this to anyone who wants to learn more. And it's an important subject. Jesus warned us of these false prophets in the last days. So you can just ask for our study guide called "Does God Inspire Astrologers and Psychics?" And the number to call again is 800-835-6747. And we'll be happy to send that study guide out on prophets to anyone who calls and asks. Well, thank you for your call. Our next caller that we have is Lucy, listening in South Carolina. Lucy, welcome to the program.
9: Hi, how are you guys doing?
3: Good, thank you for calling.
9: Thank you for taking my call.
3: Mm-hmm. And your question?
9: My question is, who took Lucifer place in heaven when he was cast down?
3: So who replaced Lucifer when he was cast out and he became the devil? You know, the Bible does not give a name. There's only two angels that are specifically named in the Bible. You've got, well, Lucifer is the light bearer, sometimes called Satan. It says, "You are that covering cherub." Talks about Gabriel. The word Gabriel means man of God. Now, when it talks about Michael in the Bible, the word Michael is believed to be what they would call a Christophany. Whenever Jesus appeared prior to the incarnation, he appeared under the name Michael, or the angel of the Lord. Certainly, he didn't, you know, Jesus is eternal God. Some have wondered, did Gabriel take Lucifer's place? We don't know. The Bible does not say specifically.
9: Okay.
3: Yeah, I'm sure that he's never, you know, God's not holding his seat for him as though he's going to get it back. So I'm sure whoever was next in line, there's some kind of order in the Bible. It seems to say there's an order or rank among the angels. It talks about the principalities and powers, and it seems to suggest that both God's angels and even Satan's angels, there's some organization and structure.
9: Okay, thank you so much.
3: So I don't know who is next in line. The vice angel got promoted. All righty, thanks. Great question, Lucy. Appreciate that.
4: You know, it does appear that Gabriel seems to play a very important role. You read about Gabriel who appears to Zechariah. I'm just thinking about the story in Zechariah with the angel, where Zechariah asks, well, how do I know these things? And Gabriel says, well, I'm the angel that stands in the presence of God.
3: That's right.
4: So it appears as though he's an angel that holds a high position.
3: Maybe even the highest.
4: Mm-hmm.
3: Yeah.
4: Mm-hmm. Next caller that we have is, let's see, Michael is listening in Michigan. Michael, welcome to the program.
10: Thank you, gentlemen. Thank you both. I just want to say real quick for a quick question is about predestination.
3: All right. You want to know does it exist or what does it mean?
10: Thank you for asking that. It's actually, does it even exist? And I know that Paul refers to it in Romans 8. And I was arguing with a buddy, not really arguing, but we were having a great conversation about it. And he ended up using John 3, I believe 5 and 6. It's about like how the wind, when it's Nicodemus talking to Jesus.
3: Mm-hmm. So, you know, the word predestination is used in the Bible. The big challenge is not, is it in the Bible? The big challenge is, what does it mean? Or some have interpreted it to mean that God decided, without the choice of man, God decided who he's going to save and who he's not going to save. And that Jesus, I think this is what Calvin taught, Jesus only died for those who would ultimately be saved. But I don't find that in the Bible. I find the Bible saying that God does still respect the free choice and will of man. That whosoever will, let him come and take the water of life freely. And even John 3:16, that whosoever believes in him. Why would God say that we don't have a choice or will? If God has pre-programmed us to love him, if he's pre-programmed us to either be saved or lost, why would God pre-program creatures to sin and then punish them for sinning? He almost then becomes an accomplice in that sense.
10: Yeah, he is. He is. And then exactly. Go ahead.
3: I'm of the opinion, I would fall in the category, I think Pastor Ross as well, of like John Wesley, who believed that we do have a free choice, that God has chosen, that he wants everyone saved. You know, many are called, but few respond to the call. That's why he says few are chosen. It's a deep subject. It's Christians have been battling over this for millennia.
4: Yeah, there is a little confusion, particularly in Romans, where you read a verse, for example, in Romans chapter 9, verse 13, where Paul quotes the Old Testament and says, Jacob I've loved and Esau I've hated. And some have wondered, well, is this some sort of a predestination? Well, I think it's clear that God did choose Israel to be the nation through whom the Messiah would come. And it wasn't because of any inherent goodness in the Israelites, but God chose them. And when Paul is talking about this idea of predestination in Romans, he's not referring to an individual's choice. Rather, he's referring to the fact that God chose Israel to be the nation through whom he was to work. So it's not an individual type of thing, but rather it's referring to the people as a whole, the nation as a whole. It was through the Jews that the Messiah would come. That was an arbitrary choice made by God, that through Abraham's seed, the Messiah would be born.
3: Yeah, when Paul says, I've chosen Jacob and not Esau, he's quoting the Old Testament where they're referring to the nations of Israel and Edom. Esau was carnally minded. He wanted the physical birthright, and Jacob wanted the spiritual one. And so God said, look, Jacob is hungry for the blessing, the spiritual blessing. Esau was carnally minded. So I chose Jacob. Ultimately, God's choice was still based on the choice of the ancestors.
10: Okay. Okay. Isn't it Peter that also said that Paul had to be like carefully read and understood?
3: Exactly. Yeah. Peter, 2 Peter chapter 3 said, our beloved brother Paul says some things that are hard to understand. You notice it never says you struggle to understand James. He's real easy. And even Peter's easy. But yeah. Paul was pretty deep. That's what education does to you. It makes you complicated. Paul was probably the most educated, but yeah, he said the most profound things. Hey, good question. You know, we do have a book that deals with the subject of predestination, and it's called Can a Saved Man Choose to Be Lost?
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4: We've got Jacob listening in Boise, Idaho. Jacob, welcome to the program.
13: Thank you for having me. I have a question. So I struggle with smoking. I smoke seriously like pack and a half, two packs a day. And it's going to come to a time where my health is going to decline. But I tried chewing gum. I tried doing all that stuff. And so I know I'm weak. And I ask God to forgive me I'm weak. Mm-hmm. But I ask him to intercede on my behalf. Just take it away. Just take it away from me. And I know he says, ask and you shall receive. How come he hasn't just taken it away yet?
3: Well, I don't know, but you're talking to an ex-smoker. I understand it is very hard. Some have said it can be as hard as getting off heroin. A person, you can smoke a cigarette, you can have an intelligent conversation with them, but the addiction physically, it can be pretty serious. But let me tell you, it's like Mark Twain said, quitting smoking is easy. I've done it 100 times. Staying quit is the hard thing. Now, I quit several times before I quit for good. And praise the Lord, I have not had a cigarette in 40-something years now. But I know it's a struggle. And you got to keep at it. And finally, you're going to get to the point where, you're just broken and you say, Lord, I don't ever want to smoke another one. Now, some people do it several ways. Right? And for anyone out there that's in this category, and I know there are many, and right now there's a lot of people addicted to vaping. It's not just the old-fashioned cigarettes, but there's a few things you can do. One is God can take it away cold turkey. I've seen that happen. Sometimes there's a struggle, but it gets easier every day and every week that you're off it until pretty soon you don't think about it anymore, which is what happened to me. I've seen people say, I'm going to see if I can go and cut my cigarette intake in half. Now, you're smoking two packs a day, cut it in half, and the wait a week, cut that in half. And then they cut that in half. And you try to taper like that. Now, some people, that doesn't work for most people, but I've met people that it worked for. They just kept tapering. I knew a guy smoked one cigarette a day. And that's all he did, is one cigarette a day. I thought, why smoke? But anyway, you can quit. You can be free. And if it's okay with you, Jacob, I'd like to have a quick prayer with you before we sign you off. Is that all right?
13: Yeah, I just got goosebumps on my shoulders when you said that. So definitely, yes.
3: All right, let me have a quick prayer with you. Father in heaven, we just want to pray for Jacob and many like him that are struggling with an addiction like smoking. And we know that Jesus came to set the captives free, that you are able to break the chains. We believe greater is he that is in us than he that is in the world. And so I pray you'll remove the desire, and should temptation come, give him the strength. You promised we won't be tempted above what we're able to bear, but you'll provide a way of escape. So just give him wisdom how he can keep himself preoccupied and be free of this costly addiction that's also costing his health. And we thank you and ask in Jesus' name. Amen. All right, Jacob, hey, we'll pray that you can be free of that. And we got a book we'd like to send you that I think you'll find encouraging. It's called The Power of a Positive No. Ask for that book, The Power of a Positive No. We'll send you a free copy.
4: The number to call for that is 800-835-6747. And again, ask for the book called The Power of a Positive No. And Jacob, this is for you or anyone wanting to gain the victory over some temptation, The Power of a Positive No. And you know, Pastor Doug, I noticed we do have another book that might be helpful. It's called Tips to Resisting Temptation. It's got some practical biblical principles in there. And we can send that as well. Just call and ask for the book, Tips for Resisting Temptation. The number again is 800-835-6747. Next caller that we have is, Esther in Southern California. Esther, welcome to the program.
14: Thank you.
3: Hi.
14: First of all, I'd like to tell Jacob that I will be praying for him from California.
3: Well, thank you.
14: And I wish him well.
3: Bless your heart.
14: Pastor Batchelor, my question is, how many angels, which was each individual person assigned?
3: We can speculate a little bit. There is a verse where Jesus said, their angels do always behold, and that's in Matthew 18:10. Take heed that you do not despise one of these little ones, for I say unto you that in heaven their angels always see the face of my Father who is in heaven. And when he says their angels, it's like a possessive term. It means that these children all have a guardian angel assigned. Whether it's one angel, some have said, you know, Jesus tells us what in Matthew 12, every idle word we speak we'll give an account of in the judgment. And some have wondered, do we have a recording angel plus a guardian angel? Or if a person is under special temptation, does God send more than one angel to protect them from Lucifer's demons and minions that are there? We don't know, but I do believe that every person has at least one guardian angel, and there may be some high-profile people that have more than one. You got any thoughts on that, Pastor Ross?
4: You know, I'm just looking at a couple of other references, and it is interesting that angels do sometimes seem to connect to an individual. I'm just thinking in Acts chapter 5, you have the story of an angel that came and rescued Peter out of prison. And in Acts chapter 5:19, it talks about this angel that came by night and opened the prison doors. And it almost gives the sense that this angel knew Peter very well and was there to protect and answer the prayers of those who were praying. So yeah, there's many examples of angels being involved in saving people.
3: There's also one other verse I'm thinking of that might be plural. Is it Psalm 91 where it says, he will give his angels charge over thee to keep you in all your ways. And then there's another verse, and Pastor Roth might find it, but it's called, the angel of the Lord encamps round about those that fear him and delivers them.
4: Yeah, Psalms 34:7.
3: Yeah, so definitely guardian angels. I feel better just talking about it. So thanks for asking that question. We appreciate it, Esther. You know, friends, it's probably not fair. I see a few people were standing by. We did not get to you, and I hope you give us another chance next week. First, we thought we had no calls, and then folks lined up. And we appreciate your calling. And if you've been blessed by this program, you know, we don't say much about it during the broadcast, but I will mention at the end, we are entirely supported by listeners. 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It's a joy studying the Word with you. 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
16: ABC News, I'm Sherry Preston. A new report on inflation shows prices are at their highest level in 3 years and 4.2% higher than last year, driven mostly by the war in Iran. Bank Greg Stephen Cates says the Fed may need to raise interest rates if inflation continues to go up.
17: The Fed needs to take inflation seriously. We obviously had very good jobs numbers come out last Friday. We've had three straight months of positive payrolls growth. That's the first time in a year. And that's something that puts the balance of risk squarely on inflation. If the Fed doesn't take inflation seriously, expectations of, again, continuing rising inflation is going to be something that gets baked in.
16: Renewed strikes between the U.S. and Iran overnight. Bill Gates on Capitol Hill telling lawmakers what he knew about Jeffrey Epstein. His opening statement, he says he never victimized anyone and that meeting with Epstein was a grave error in judgment. This is ABC News. It looks like Bill Pulte will be getting the acting director of national intelligence job, despite the revolt by several lawmakers who say he's not at all qualified for it.
18: The president is moving forward with Bill Pulte as acting director of national intelligence, despite bipartisan concern about his lack of experience. Democrats now threatening to oppose reauthorizing the Foreign Intelligence Surveillance Act, or FISA, as long as Pulte remains in the position. FISA allows the government to collect the communications of non-citizens overseas.
16: ABC's Karen Waugh. The NBA Finals resume in New York tonight with a quieter presence around Madison Square Garden. The city will still enforce its multi-block security perimeter. A large watch party planned for just outside the arena has been scaled down and will now be a ticketed event. Madison Square Garden owner James Dolan issuing a statement calling the mayor and the police commissioner party poopers, saying Monday's restrictions were never about the president. I'm Sherry Preston, ABC News.
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21: From the WKRK Forecast Center, I'm meteorologist Jennifer Nairamore. The latest computer model runs are hinting at slightly drier air trying to filter our way, so we're going to suppress some of the thunderstorm activity, it looks like, for the next few days. We cannot rule out something widely scattered, kind of drifting on in here, but I don't think it's going to be quite the soaker as what we've seen. Some scattered thunderstorms are a possibility for today. Sunny too, the high 75 to 85. Dry tonight, lows through the 60s. Only a slight chance for wet weather tomorrow.

0: got a look at our weather brought to you by Carpet Martin. Then we have Pastor Aud Brown of the Little Brass Town Baptist Church.
1: From the WKRK Forecast Center, I'm meteorologist Jennifer Naramore. The latest computer model runs are hinting at slightly drier air trying to filter our way, so we're going to suppress some of the thunderstorm activity, it looks like, for the next few days. We cannot rule out something widely scattered, kind of drifting on in here, but I don't think it's going to be quite the soaker as what we've seen. Some scattered thunderstorms are a possibility for today. Sunny too, the high 75 to 85. Dry tonight, lows through the 60s. Only a slight chance for wet weather tomorrow.
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3: Good morning. Thank you for joining us today for God's Word for Today's World. It is my joy to come share God's Word with you. And I hope this service today will be a blessing for you. I truly do appreciate each of you who listen, pray for us, and help make these services possible. No way that we could ever express that deeply enough, but I do want to try and say thank you for being a part of these services. And I certainly want to say thank you to Donna and Emma here at WKRK. For helping me make this service live today. And I'm thankful for all that they do for me and these services day by day. I truly do appreciate the good music. And just a while ago, you heard a song of about Grace Will See You Through. And truly, it's just so wonderful when you need to preach that you have something that you truly identify with, and the singing, the song message just carries right in to our thoughts of preaching. I heard a preacher one time say after a lady sang, he says, if a person can't preach after hearing that lady sing, then they can't preach. So it is so good that we have the good gospel singing that we do here at WKRK. This is Wednesday, midweek services for many of us, and I want to encourage you that wherever you are, that you would make it a point to attend the midweek service. You know, I can't get too much of God's teaching and preaching and singing and fellowshipping together with the Church of the Living God. And I need it, and I want it, and I encourage you to take every advantage, take advantage of every opportunity that you have to be at God's house. It will make a difference. God will see you doing your part, and He will do His part. I'm just so grateful and so thankful that He is the kind of God that will intervene and do what needs to be done. I can remember years ago when I first started pastoring and just a young preacher and everything to learn, and I can remember that our church was being so blessed at New Martin's Creek at that time, and the Lord was just bringing people to the house of God, and we were seeing people saved, and I just had real rejoicing services. And one day I got to thinking, what if all these people just quit? And the Lord said to me, oh, you're not the one that's bringing them. I am the one that is bringing them and leading them and encouraging them to come to church. And that's what I want. I really want God to speak to you. and say Wednesday night service would be a great thing for you. And I know that there are churches that have services maybe on a Thursday night. And that's good also. Just so many years we have been used to the fact of midweek that we could have a service, and it would just be encouraging for us to be together there in the middle of the week. Sometimes we just really have the kind of battle with the devil that it sure is good to get together with brothers and sisters in Christ and be able to encourage one another, to get in touch with God together, worship God together, pray together, sing together. And I know for some churches, they may have different emphasis for their midweek service. I know at Little Brass Town, for our adults, we have prayer meeting that begins at 6:30. And generally what that is we gather together, we make prayer requests, which reminds us of people that need to be prayed with and for, and then we actually pray for these requests that have been made. And then our children's groups meet, our mission friends, preschoolers, and they are studying missions and how we are attempting to go into all of the world with the gospel message. And then our children's groups, grades 1 through 6, our girls are called GAs, Girls in Action. They're doing the very same thing, studying missions and how we as a church with the mission boards of Southern Baptists are attempting to get the gospel message out to the whole world. And they actually get involved themselves in mission projects along that children's age groups are able to do. And it will amaze you the things that they have come up with doing to be a blessing to someone and to some ministry. And then there are boys, grades 1 through 6, and they're called Royal Ambassadors, or RAs for short. And then our youth meet for Bible study and prayer and fellowship and worship together, and individual groups that get together and within the larger group and be able to share and to pray. And we're very thankful for that group as well. And we all meet starting at 6:30 as our class times or group times. I know some churches do just a Bible study and prayer, and that's fantastic. And I know on Wednesday evening we have an additional group of young adults and, well, some senior adults that meet with that group, and they have a special study. Recently it was a book of the Bible. Now they're doing something like leadership training as a study. And I'm just grateful and thankful that we are able to have these various Bible studies. And as I say, some churches will have groups, small group gatherings on special nights or particular nights, and some throughout the week. It's just good, folks, every time that we can get together. I believe it would be something that God would want us to do, and that he would be pleased in that we were doing this. And I want to encourage you, if you're not a part of your local church's midweek service or small group studies, then become a part of it. It is the kind of thing that will help you, and it will no doubt be a help to somebody else who also is seeking to do the will of God. God is great. God is good. God is awesome. God is incredible. He is the amazing, almighty, all-wise, all-knowing God. And he simply desires for us to love him And as we seek to know him better and to spend time with him, then this is so pleasing unto the Almighty God. And I am thankful and grateful that we have this opportunity to be able to do this. And I want to take this opportunity just to encourage you and pray for one another as churches. We are not in competition with one another, or we should not be. We should be laborers together with God, and we should be working fervently to accomplish all those things that we can possibly accomplish for the good of mankind and for the glory of God. And we certainly cannot do that when we do not have a heart that's pure in our relationship with God and with our brothers and sisters in Christ. Look, folks, it's just time is so short that we don't have time to fool around with some of these things that ought not to be in our lives or in our churches, and feelings that people walk around with in their hearts of unforgiveness toward others. Remember what Jesus said in the model prayer or the Lord's Prayer, that we were to pray, "Father, forgive me of my trespasses as I forgive those who trespass against me." So I'm all for the Church of the Living God. I'm all for local churches and for them accomplishing those things that they need to accomplish in the particular place where they are. And let us pray for one another, and let us be certain to give God the glory in every situation and circumstance. And this now brings me to our study in the book of Philippians. I love this little book of Philippians. And we're now in the closing verses of this book of just four chapters. We've been using this little book as our base text, we might say, for several weeks now, and maybe a month or two or so. I haven't kept record of that. But I do love this little book, and each time that I read through it, and especially try to preach through it, then I learn ever so much more. And one of the things that just came to me this morning as I was reading some of these closing verses of the Scripture in the fourth chapter of the book of Philippians, the Apostle Paul starts this book, which was actually a letter to the Philippian church, with a thank you. "I thank my God upon every remembrance of you," he says in chapter 1 and verse 3. And he is so grateful and thankful for this church. I'm sure that he looks back to the formation of this church and how God led him to go to Macedonia. Saw a vision in the night of a man saying, "Come over into Macedonia and help us." And Paul had been struggling in which direction that God wanted him to go, but now he was certain that God wanted him to go to Macedonia, which meant that he would be taking the gospel over into Europe. And praise the Lord, it was also a step that we see God making of that gospel coming westward. And as it came westward, I was able to hear as a child the good news of Jesus Christ and be saved. Now, as Paul starts this book of Philippians with a thank you, he ends it with a thank you also. He can't be thankful and grateful enough, just like any of us should be, for the faithful support and encouragement that we get from the local church and from people individually. Paul is just overwhelmed by the church's love for him, and his love for them is just reciprocated completely in the same spirit. But in verse 10, he speaks of his contentment with his life in whatever state he is in, verses 10 through 20. And we're going to look at them some. I've touched on them a few times before in our studies, but I want to do it again as we come to the close of this book of Philippians. And so chapter 4, verse 10, he says, "But I rejoiced in the Lord greatly that now at the last your care for me hath flourished again, wherein ye were also careful, but you lacked opportunity." And sometimes we as a church may look around us and think of how could we be a part of this ministry or that ministry, or to fulfill the great commission that Jesus gave us of going into all of the world. I believe here when Paul says you lacked opportunity, that they had no one that was going to be passing by where he was. And now he's in prison, and they have found out about it, and so they have sent to him a token of their love and thankfulness for him. And Paul is just rejoicing in this. Well, he uses that term here, "But I rejoiced in the Lord greatly that now at the last your care of me hath flourished again, wherein ye were also careful, but you lacked opportunity." Paul says, "I know that I would have heard from you sooner, but you just lacked opportunity. There was no one that they had," Paul is referring to, "that at different times had the person or individuals that were traveling toward Paul, maybe not even knowing where he was, but they lacked opportunity." And this is one of the things that I encourage you as churches to do. I know that in Southern Baptist, we have our local association. We have our Baptist convention in the state. We have our North American Mission Board, and also we have our International Mission Board. And in each of these, we have opportunities with our local association helping us to join together and do local missions, and then encourage also all the other missions. We've got an opportunity there. We've got a means whereby that we can get the support that we want to have out there for some ministry that's going on through our local Baptist Association. And then there's our Baptist Convention that we have our state missions groups that become involved where there are disasters, and you look around and you see it, information about it on the national newscast, and if you were on site, and sometimes even on the TV clips, you will see people of North Carolina, state missions that are out there helping provide food or helping to clear away debris and cleaning out houses and when there's been a hurricane and or a tornado. And it's just tremendous to have a place that makes an opportunity for all of us to participate in that. And then our North American Mission Board, two of the big things that they're doing right now is establishing churches in places where there's a real need for a church. There's an opportunity there. And then we have the North American Mission Board, in which we have great confidence that the people that are leading at the North American Mission Board are people that saved by the grace of God, called of God to particular ministries, and then they do the administration and work with ones that have been called of God to go to different places in North America and establish churches with particular language groups or ethnic groups. And to me, I just thank God for the opportunity, because this is part of what Jesus said to do when he said, go ye into all the world and preach the gospel. Then there is the International Mission Board, in which we have some 3,500 or more international missionaries in different countries of the world. We've got an opportunity to give that we might be able to sustain these missionaries and others that God would call. And certainly the opportunity of praying for, becoming aware of these individuals, that they might be strengthened and encouraged with our prayers for the work that God has called them to do. And so I say to our churches locally, we've got these opportunities. And I believe that it is something that God wants us to do. Jesus said so. He told his disciples, go ye therefore and teach all nations, baptizing them in the name of the Father and of the Son and of the Holy Ghost. Now, I know that there are other mission boards and there are other means as well. Thank God for this. But we share with you some of the opportunities that we know about and participate in so that we are fulfilling that great commission that Jesus commanded us to do, and at the same time, through our prayers, that we are participating in that wonderful missions work. So, Paul here, he recognizes this. You didn't have opportunity to express your love for me. Folks, I'm telling you, today we ought to do everything we can to encourage those that are leading among us and pray for them, whether it be our pastor or deacons or Sunday school teachers or committee members, ones that serve in any capacity in our church ministry, even getting down to the person that takes care of the custodial work at the local church. Boy, what a job. And I can remember back when I was just a boy, one of the things that I did was to go every Saturday and polish the church pews and the church pulpit and the Lord's Supper table and sweep the house and church house. And to me, it was just a blessing to do so. And today when I walk in to our church facility at Little Brasstown, I'm so thankful that I see where our custodian has been there, vacuumed the floors, put everything in order, and many things that she is able to do that many others may be too busy to do. But anyway, there are opportunities all about us in serving the Lord, and I can't encourage you enough to be willing to look for those opportunities and have a heart to do it. It's not just the matter, oh, this is something that has to be done, and I guess it looks like it's going to be me that'll have to do it. Look at it as an opportunity and a way to please God. And friend, I can assure you, God will bless you, and he will bless others through that which you do. It is truly an amazing way how God looks at things, and they may be just little things. I catch myself sometimes, since sometimes my knees are pretty stiff and unable to very actively stoop down or bend over to pick up something, and it's just real easy to pass it up. And then I say to myself, well, somebody ought to pick that paper up, and God reminds me that somebody ought to be you. And so I get the job done then. And so, folks, may God give, may you see the opportunities that God gives you to serve Him, to serve God. And if nobody says anything to you about it, if you do it with all of your heart and your love for God, you don't need the approval of anybody else, for there will come a time when you stand before God that He will say unto you, well done, thou good and faithful servant. Well done. Enter into the joy of the Lord. And I know that we need to look for these opportunities that God provides for us so that you can be blessed and you can lay up treasures in heaven for yourself, and God will be well pleased with that which you have done. So today, as I look at this scripture, verses 10 through 20, I hear Paul being grateful and thankful unto the church at Philippi, knowing that they had lacked opportunity to be in touch with him. But now that they knew where he was, they have this opportunity to do something for him, and they do. Well, I know that my time is getting away from us here this morning, and I'm just grateful and thankful that you were a part of this service, and I hope it has come through to your hearing very well, and we just give God the glory and the praise for all of you, and especially as you go about seeking to serve the Lord. Well, see, my time's gone. Thank you for being a part of this service. May God bless every moment of your life.
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6: ABC News, I'm Sherry Preston. The U.S. launching airstrikes against Iran and Tehran firing back at U.S. allies in the region.
7: It's not clear what the president is going to do. Those strikes that were in response to the Iranians taking down that Apache helicopter were said to be proportional. That was according to U.S. officials. They said it was a proportional response to unjustified Iranian aggression. But now today, the president in a social media post indicating that there could be more to come, saying now they will have the price to pay. But he says that is because the Iranians have taken too long to negotiate.
6: ABC's Karen Travers at the White House. Rising gas prices pushing inflation to their highest level in 3 years. Overall, prices up 4.2% in May from a year ago and 0.5% higher than a month ago. Bill Gates on Capitol Hill right now speaking before a congressional panel investigating Jeffrey Epstein. He calls his meeting with Epstein a grave error in judgment. This is ABC News. Trying to avoid government oversight, the prediction markets are agreeing to safeguards against insider trading. Here's ABC's Dave Packer.
8: Prediction market Kalshi says it's adding new security measures designed to keep insiders from betting on information the public does not have. The company says some users will have to verify where they work before they can place wagers on events tied to corporate performance or national security. Kalshi says the goal is to identify people with access to confidential information and block them from trading. The move comes as prediction markets face growing scrutiny from lawmakers who argue the platforms create opportunities for insider trading. Dave Packer, ABC News.
6: Pope Leo continuing his Spain trip. He's honoring one of Barcelona's most sacred monuments today. He prayed at Montserrat, the mountain basilica revered for its Black Madonna statue. This afternoon, the Pope will celebrate Mass at the famous Sagrada Familia Basilica in Barcelona's city center. I'm Sherry Preston, ABC News.
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0: It is 77 and partly cloudy. The time is just about 12:03.
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1: Herbert Errol Hensley, originally from Murphy, passed away Tuesday, April 21st. He was 75 years old, born September 12, 1950. His other hometown was Carolina Beach, North Carolina. He served in the U.S. Army 4 years. Herbie moved to Palm Bay, Florida, where he met April Stevens. They were together and married over 40 years. April passed away in 2017, and in 2019, he moved to Goose Creek, South Carolina, to live with his sister, Nancy. Herbert, also known as Herbie or Chucks, suffered a short illness with brain cancer and other health issues. He was in the Roper St. Francis Berkeley Hospital and then White Oak Manor Nursing Home Hospice Facility. Herbie was preceded in death by his wife, April Elaine Stevens. His parents, Hugh Eden Hensley Sr. and Virginia Kate Paget Hensley. His two older brothers, Hugh Eden Hensley Jr., Butch, and Terrence Malcolm Hensley, Terry. Chuck is survived by his sister, Nancy Carlene Hensley Burke, his nephew, Buck Henry Burke, and Nikki, and great-niece, Jordan. Other nephews and nieces include Bradford Hugh Hensley and Rayanne, and great-nephew Taylor, Beth Allison Hensley Lindgren and Brent, Brianna Hope Lindgren Myers and Austin, and Branson Cole Lindgren, Michael Barcell and Valerie, and great-nephew Mason. Herbie has been cremated, and there will be a private burial with family in Murphy at a later date. Ivy Funeral Home Murphy in charge of arrangements for Herbert E. Hensley, age 75. Doug Stewart, age 92, of Shooting Creek, passed away Monday, April 6th, following elective surgery. He died peacefully, surrounded by his family. Doug was born in Salem, New Jersey, July 12, 1933. He received a Bachelor of Science in Chemical Engineering at Purdue University in West Lafayette, Indiana. He was a Naval Gunfire Liaison Officer.

0: officer with the 1st Marine Division, and after receiving an honorable discharge, he attained a Master of Science in Industrial Management at Purdue's Krannert School and was employed as a sales manager for Jefferson Chemical, a subsidiary of Texaco Chemical, where he had a 30-year career. After retirement, he started yet another career as a distributor for Shakely, a health and wellness company. Following graduation, Doug had married his Purdue College sweetheart, Jane Heath Stewart, with whom he shared, among other things, their love of Hayesville, its people, and the surrounding Blue Ridge Mountains. After moving to Hayesville in 2004, Doug joined the Episcopal Church of Good Shepherd. His volunteerism included tutoring first and fourth graders at Hayesville Elementary School and participation in Meals on Wheels. He's survived by his son, David Stewart, and wife, Sylvia, a daughter, Jennifer Stewart Kunzel, and husband, Jay, and grandchildren, Jack, Katie, and Kelly. A memorial service will be held at 11 a.m. Saturday, June 13th, in the Good Shepherd Episcopal Church, with Father Bill Breedlove officiating. In lieu of flowers, donations can be made to the Lake Chateau Rotary. Ivy Funeral Home Hayesville in charge of all arrangements for Doug Stewart, age 92. Lisa Wilner Brooks, age 58, of Murfreesboro, Tennessee, formerly of Murphy, entered into our Lord's heavenly kingdom Thursday, April 16th. She was born February 8th, 1968, in West Islip, New York. Lisa was a very kind and caring nurse, working for 36 years. Her last employment was at Ascension St. Thomas Rutherford Hospital in Murfreesboro. She was the daughter of Adrian Cassidy and the late Tim Cassidy. In addition to her mother, she's survived by her son, Eric Brooks, her daughter, Amy Brooks, and grandson, Jackson. She leaves behind her loving Aunt Dee Dee and Uncle Bill Kirchner, along with her Uncle Ron and Aunt Kathy Morabito. A memorial mass will be held at 10 a.m. Saturday, June 13th at St. William Catholic Church. In lieu of flowers, the family requests memorials be made to the Cherokee County Sharing Center, P.O. Box 692 Murphy, or Reach of Cherokee County, P.O. Box 977 Murphy. Ivy Funeral Home in charge of arrangements for Lisa Wilner Brooks, age 58. Willa Jean Jenkins Cody passed from death until life on Monday, May 25th at Erlanger Hospital in Chattanooga, Tennessee, at the age of 91. She was born February 4th, 1935, to the late A.V. and Ida Jenkins in the Milk Sick Cove part of the Tuskegee community. Uprooted from her home for the building of Fontana Dam, her family moved to the Stokoe community. It was there she met and later married her husband of 71 years, Floyd Cody. Willa was one of those people that was skilled at whatever she did, a master gardener, seamstress, baker, and she could get a stain out of anything. Camping and fishing was what she loved to do most, and for many years she was happiest when they lived in their camper while Floyd worked construction jobs away from home. She had to retire at age 83 when she slipped in the creek trout fishing and had to have surgery to repair the fractures in her back from the fall. She was preceded in death by her parents, her husband Floyd in 2024, a granddaughter Jeannie Cody, grandson Jason LeQuire, and a son-in-law Ronnie Davis. She was the last of nine children who all preceded her in death: Colleen Sawyer, Nell Phillips, Marie Gladden, Berlin Jenkins, Taylor Jenkins, R.L. Jenkins, Fraser Jenkins, and McKinley Jenkins. She was also preceded in death by her cherished nieces and nephews: Bernine Wilson, Jeanette West, Reba Woodard, Rex, Ronnie, Gary, and Barry Paul Jenkins. She's survived by her children: Dale Cody and wife Doris, Danny Cody and wife Kathy, David Cody and wife Anna, Lynn Cody and wife Joyce, and Rhonda Davis. Grandchildren: Myra, Kevin, Matthew, Renee, Will, Travis, Brandy, Kendra, Alita, Jennifer Reed, and Eric, and great-grandchildren: Anjali, Olivia, Jackson, Holly, Jalen, Aubrey, Cole, Andrew, and Simon. Great, great grandchildren, Dante, Elias, Luca, Atlas, and Nova. A memorial service will be held at 2 p.m. Saturday, June 13th at Dry Creek Baptist Church with Reverends Coy Adams, Mike Team, and Jack Patterson officiating. Interment will be in Hazy Brown Cemetery. The family will receive friends from 12 to 2 Saturday at the church prior to the services. In lieu of flowers, the family requests memorials be made to Stokoe Rescue Squad. Ivy Funeral Home Andrews in charge of all arrangements for Willa Jean Jenkins Cody, age 91.
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3: 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This week we're in the book of Genesis, Genesis chapter 2, starting in verse 15, and we're looking at God's pattern for the family. And the Lord God took the man and put him into the Garden of Eden to dress it and to keep it. And the Lord God commanded the man, saying, "Of every tree of the garden thou mayest freely eat, but of the tree of knowledge of good and evil thou shalt not eat of it. For in the day that thou eatest thereof thou shalt surely die." And the Lord God said, "It is not good that the man should be alone. I will make him a helpmeet for him." And out of the ground the Lord God formed every beast of the field and every fowl of the air, and brought them unto Adam to see what he would call them. And whatsoever Adam called them, every living creature, that was the name thereof. And Adam gave names to all cattle and to all fowl of the air and every beast of the field. But for Adam there was not found a helpmeet for him. Yesterday, we began to look at what God's pattern for the family is, and we saw his foundation for the family, and his foundation for the family involves sleep. And we said where God put Adam to sleep and took a rib from him to make this helpmeet, to make this woman from him. And God says that every time we need to wait on the Lord, and many of us are not wanting to take our time and wait on the Lord. Habakkuk 2:4 says, "Behold, his soul which is lifted up is not upright in him, but the just shall live by faith." And God tells us to have faith in him, to trust in him. And just as God caused this sleep to fall on Adam, God had a plan for Adam's life, and he had a great plan for Adam's life. And the lesson here are many lessons that we all should look at if we're looking for a future spouse. And as we look for that spouse, we ought to trust God to put that spouse into our life, not go out and find one, not go out hunting one, not go out looking for one or chasing one or doing some of the things we do to try to find one, but wait on God to send that person. It'd be nice if you met your spouse at the altar, wouldn't it? That's where you're going to marry him. And if we trust God on our hands and on our knees and ask him to send that person to us, he'll send the exact right person for us. So here we show the sleep mode. Some of us are awake and alive and we're looking, and matter of fact, we're looking all over the place. We should keep our eyes with ourselves, but we're looking all over the place to find that husband, to find that wife, to find that person that we want. And we should be asking God to bring that person to us. The second thing that we see that this family is all about, the pattern for the family, is that it involves surgery. While he was asleep, God performed surgery on Adam. He opened him up and he took out a rib, and it was from this rib that God made this woman. Surgery always involves pain, but the end result is usually worth the pain that it's involved. In an operation, often finding a mate involves pain also. Some of you have gone through that. If you're listening to me today, maybe you're searching for that right mate in your own life. I encourage you to trust God to help send that person in your life. But even after a mate has been secured and things seem to be going well and the vows have been exchanged, there's still a painful time. And many of us have felt that when you blend two lives together, that's necessarily going to happen. And we must learn to trust the Lord during difficult times, just as Adam had to trust the Lord to do surgery on him. See, he had to trust the Lord while he was sleeping and waiting and watching. The Bible tells us to be still and know that he is Lord. And if we get still and quiet and humble ourselves before the Lord and let him work the things out in our life that need to be worked out and not get in his way, we'll find out that in God's own sweet time, in his own time, it's always a perfect time. And we must learn to trust the Lord during the difficult times and remember our commitment that we've made to one another and made to our spouse. We must fight for our marriage, and we must do that each and every day. And so it involves surgery, and it's painful. Maybe you're going through a painful time right now, but remember what the Lord has given you, and remember what the Lord has done for you. He's given you a mate, and it's very good. God's creations are always the best. God bless you, and thank you for listening today.
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0: Brett Austin Phillips, age 52, of Andrews, went home to be with the Lord Saturday, June 6th. Brett was born in Bryson City to James Bill and Faye Hardin Phillips of Andrews. He was a member of Beaver Creek Free Will Baptist Church. A skilled carpenter, Brett loved being outdoors, especially rock hounding. He was a good friend and a great uncle to his 6 nieces and nephews, whom he loved very much. In addition to his parents, he's survived by his brother Harold Phillips and wife Rebecca, 1 sister Amy Phillips, 6 nieces and nephews Sonia and James, Zachary, Lance, Trinity and Tyler, Moses and Rachel, and Jude, 9 great nieces and nephews Elijah, Novena, Reed, Mercy, Seneca, Gabriel, Solanas, Charlotte and Madeline, and his faithful fur baby Buddy. A celebration of life service will be held at 2 o'clock today at the Townsend Rose Chapel in Andrews. Pastors Roy Phillips, Roland Phillips, and Marlon Blaylock will officiate. The family will receive friends until 2 prior to the service. In lieu of flowers, the family has asked memorials be made to the Valley River Baptist Church Cemetery Fund. Townsend Rose Funeral Home is in charge of all arrangements for Brett Austin Phillips, age 52. Edward Dockery, age 79, passed away Sunday, June 7th. He was born September 20th, 1946, to the late Garland and June McMillan Dockery. Edward had worked as a crane operator and painted houses on the side. He enjoyed hunting and fishing and spending time with family. He had served in the Army's 25th Infantry Division for 2 years in Vietnam. In addition to his parents, he was preceded in death by a sister, Frances Teague, brothers Bob and Thurman Dockery, and a grandson, Matthew Dockery. Surviving are two daughters, Tracy Dockery and Patty Dockery, a son, Alan Dockery, sisters Juanita McCormick, Shirley Radford, Margaret Walden, and Jenny Allen, brother Lex Dockery, granddaughters Brooke Sanders and Courtney Dockery, grandsons Joseph Sanders and Andrew Moneymaker, several nieces and nephews. No services are planned at this time. Townsend Rose Funeral Home in charge of all arrangements for Edward Dockery, age 79.
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0: Ray A. Nichols, age 86, passed away on June 7th in Bogart, Georgia. Mr. Nichols was born in Culberson, North Carolina, April 19th, 1940, to the late Arthur Elijah and Ethna Hyatt Nichols. Besides his parents, he was preceded in death by his loving spouse, Brenda Wilson Nichols, brothers Fred and Charles Nichols, and sister Julie Rooks. He's survived by his son, Doug, and wife Allison Nichols, brother Frank Nichols, sisters Martha McKenzie and Mary Stewart, grandchildren Andrew and Elizabeth Nichols. Mr. Nichols was a member of the Mountain Park First Baptist Church in Stone Mountain. He was a Mason with the Sweet Gum Lodge. He retired after a 42-year career with General Motors in Doraville, Georgia. A funeral service is to be conducted today at 2 p.m. from the Chapel of Cochran McDaniel Funeral Home, Blue Ridge Chapel, with Reverend Dr. Tom Jordan and Reverend Steve Ware officiating. Interment will follow the funeral service in the Friendship Baptist Church Cemetery on Highway 60. Visitation is from until 2 o'clock prior to the service. Cochran McDaniel Funeral Home is honored to serve the family of Ray A. Nichols, age 86. Mrs. Vicki B. Rhodes, age 71, passed away on Sunday, June 7th. A native of Fannin County, Mrs. Rhodes was born July 12, 1954, to the late R.C. and Kathleen Millsaps Bailey. Her warm and caring personality carried over into her career as a secretary with the Fannin County school system. Vicki survived by her husband of 47 years, Winston Rhodes, her children Doug and wife Kristen Rhodes, and Miranda and husband Josh Chancey, brother Ronald Edward and wife Frances Bailey, grandchildren Peyton, Abram, and Kaya, extended family and many friends. Cochran McDaniel Funeral Home honored to serve the family of Vicki B. Rhodes, age 71. Lucinda Bain, age 76, passed away on Monday, June 8th at her home in Blairsville, surrounded by her loved ones. She was born in Copper Hill, Tennessee, December 11th, 1949, to the late George Bain and Mona Cochran Bain. Lucinda was an avid gardener and could grow anything. She had an amazing career in law enforcement, serving 32 years, beginning in the Gilmer County Sheriff's Department, followed by the Dawson County Sheriff's Department, and ending with her retirement from Smyrna Police Department. Lucinda was preceded in death by her parents and her sister, Cassandra Smallwood. She's survived by her son, Andrew Dawson Millsaps, and his fiancée, Holly Bryson, siblings Tony Bain and Myrna, Jonathan Bain and Bonnie, Karen Henry, grandchildren Roman and Kayla Henderson, Noah and Alexis Harris, great-grandchildren Troy, Raiden, Rain, Grayson, and Colson, nieces and nephews Jeff Bain, Ronnie Rodriguez, B.J. Bain, Michael Bain, Chad Henry, Ricky Henry, Shannon Dye, Vicki Ann Long, Amber Stanley, and Joey Stanley. Many friends also survive. Cochran McDaniel Funeral Home honored to serve the family of Lucinda Bain, age 76.
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1: 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And for dinner Thursday evening, Andrews United Methodist Church has the Welcome Table. 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And let's see, what else we got? 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Saturday's got huge stuff. Peachtree Community Center's summer kickoff is Saturday from 10:30 until 1:30. It is a free event. 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And let's see what else they have going on. Barbecue plates will be for sale for $8 each between 11 and 1. Kids under 16 get one free hot dog while supplies last, and that is starting at 10:30. All right. Also going on Saturday is the Special Olympics, a community event at the Clay County Rec Park. It is from 10 a.m. until 6 p.m. There's a dunking booth, a blow-up water slide, two hot dogs plate with chips and a drink for $6. They got a cakewalk and a dunking booth. The water slide all day is $10 with a wristband. That's Saturday from 10 to 6.
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1: ABC News, I'm Chuck Sievertson. The U.S. and Iran trading air attacks after President Trump ordered a response to the downing of a U.S. Army helicopter, telling reporters at the White House the U.S. will attack Iran again today.
2: Well, we're going to be attacking them, and attacking them very hard.
3: You're resuming bombing?
2: Based on the helicopter, I guess we have the right to do that.
1: The U.S. says all Iranian missiles aimed at U.S. military bases were shot down. Hopes for a reduction in interest rates may be dashed with this morning's latest consumer price index. In the 12 months leading up to May, consumer prices, with food and energy included, rose 4.2%. ABC's Jim Ryan.
4: Moody's Analytics says the average American household has pumped an extra $510 into the family car since the start of the Iran war.
1: U.S. oil prices have been rising today. Microsoft co-founder Bill Gates voluntarily appeared for an interview today with the House committee investigating Jeffrey Epstein. This is ABC News. Prediction markets moving ahead with new safeguards aimed at preventing insider trading and avoiding tougher government oversight.
5: Prediction market Kalshi says it's adding new security measures designed to keep insiders from betting on information the public does not have. The company says some users will have to verify where they work before they can place wagers on events tied to corporate performance or national security. Kalshi says the goal is to identify people with access to confidential information and block them from trading. The move comes as prediction markets face growing scrutiny from lawmakers who argue the platforms create opportunities for insider trading. Dave Packer, ABC News.
1: It's the first new ultraviolet filter for sunscreens in more than 20 years. The FDA announcing it's adding an ingredient to its list of what is permitted in sunscreens. It's been engineered in a way where it can sit on top of the skin. It's been in sunscreen in other countries for decades. Honda recalling more than 800,000 vehicles. Chuck Sievertson, ABC News.
6: From the WKRK Forecast Center, I'm meteorologist Jennifer Naramore. Keeping a chance for a few showers and a thunderstorm in place for the rest of today. Highs up between 75 and 85. And then quick clearing for the overnight hours. Lows are settling through the 60s. Sunny on Thursday, small in chance of a pop-out thunderstorm by Thursday afternoon. The high mid-70s mountains, low 90s for the valleys. We're going to see your highs for the mid-70s to the upper 80s on Friday. Some sun. Looks like a 50-50 shot at showers with thunderstorms, too.

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0: WKRK wants to wish you a happy Father's Day. There are men in our lives who have been influential and supportive, yet aren't dads. 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Happy day to you.
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5: All right, I'm going to try out this song that was just requested. 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
6: Seated. Thank you for singing. I love testimony songs, and it's wonderful to know the story behind the songs that we sing. And sometimes you know the story because you've heard the story before, but it's sometimes fun to hear the story behind a song that you've never heard before. There's a family in our church, Stephen Cade, his wife Kelly, and kids. They've been connected to our church for a number of years now. They moved here from California, but Stephen is in the country music scene in town. And, you know, everybody is. Lots of folks connected to the music industry in Nashville. But God has given them a real burden to take music and not just share it, but to give it away. And so they have a ministry called Giving Guitars. And they've planted about 250 guitars in homeless shelters and all kinds of facilities across the United States in three different countries. And God's opened just really unique doors for them to take their ministry and using music to connect and to share the gospel. And so he's also had a great time connecting here in town. I think he's won Modern Country Artist twice at the Grand Ole Opry, and the Lord continues to open doors. But he's our special guest today on Father's Day, something really different, but I think you're going to enjoy it. And the inspiration for the song, we're going to show you on the screens.
7: You know, you can tell a lot about a person by their music. If I went and sat in your car right now and I looked at the presets, I could tell some things about what you like. You could tell some things about me. If you went and looked at mine, there's a sports talk preset. There's a news preset. There's Christian music preset. There's some oldies. I like the 70s and the 60s presets. Rayleigh's been in my truck, so there's some country music preset in there because he's the pagan that whatever kind of music you like, it tells something about you. If God had a truck, what would his presets be? What kind of music does God like? The Bible tells us. The Bible says that God likes psalms and hymns and spiritual songs.
8: Well, hey, everybody. Good morning. My name is Stephen Cade. And thank you, Pastor Bruce, for having me up to sing this song. And Jason with the band, we really appreciate that. It's a beautiful day. And just want to say happy Father's Day to all the dads out there. There's a lot of inspiration that happens in this church. And I've sat through sermons and I've heard titles. But this one, it hit me. And the songwriter in me just really... it just went crazy when I heard If God Had a Truck. And I'm like, that's so wonderful. And so couldn't hold back. Really, God gives us different talents and resources and tools to bring glory to him. And yeah, he can even use a truck. So here's God had a truck.

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Well, thanks for hanging out with me today. I do appreciate it, and I'll be back in the morning, good Lord willing, and the saints don't rise. Y'all stay safe, stay cool, and don't you dare.

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1: ABC News, I'm Chuck Sievertson. President Trump, in his response to the latest inflation report showing the highest consumer price hikes in 3 years, seems to announce that the U.S. has been seizing Iranian oil, telling reporters at the White House.
2: I love the inflation. You know why? Because as soon as this war is over, you know, I can say it now, something you didn't know. Do you know we've been taking out millions of barrels of oil? Nobody knows it. You know who doesn't know about it? Iran until right now.
1: New air attacks between Iran and the U.S. after President Trump ordered a response to the downing of a U.S. Army helicopter. Trump indicating there'll be more attacks today because Iran's negotiating too slowly. President Trump has signed an immigration enforcement bill into law with a few years of funding for ICE. Microsoft co-founder Bill Gates voluntarily appeared for an interview today with the House Oversight Committee investigating Jeffrey Epstein. This is ABC News. Another reason to park your car in the garage instead of in the driveway.
3: The insurance industry estimates that 50,000 automotive airbags are stolen across the U.S. every year. Many are sold to unscrupulous mechanics who then pass them off as new.
4: These folks that are purchasing them and billing the insurance and using stolen airbags for that replacement.
3: Chicago City Council member Gilbert Villegas has proposed legislation going after not only the thieves who steal airbags out of cars, but the people who are buying them. Jim Ryan, ABC News.
1: An employee at the naval base in Panama City, Florida, swimming on his lunch break, was attacked by a shark. ABC's Morgan Norwood.
5: The victim, in his late 20s, suffering serious injuries to his arms. He was rushed into surgery and remains in critical condition. A colleague swimming with him was not hurt. At least two other people have reportedly been injured by sharks in recent days in that area, including a man bitten by a bull shark while fishing.
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8: From the WKRK Forecast Center, I'm meteorologist Jennifer Naramore. Keeping a chance for a few showers and a thunderstorm in place for the rest of today. Highs out between 75 and 85. And then quick clearing for the overnight hours. Lows are settling through the 60s. Sunny on Thursday. Small in chance of a pop-out thunderstorm by Thursday afternoon. The high mid-70s mountains. Low 90s for the valleys. We're going to see your highs for the mid-70s to the upper 80s on Friday. Some sun. Looks like a 50-50 shot at showers with thunderstorms, too.
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10: Happy Father's Day from the folks at Shawn's. 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

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That's what this music is all about, and that's what you'll hear on Christian Radio, WKRK.

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1: Happy Father's Day from the folks at Sean's. Let Dad relax in a new recliner this year. Take a snooze and prop up his feet. Wishing all the dads a happy Father's Day from the folks at Sean's Home Furnishings in beautiful Blairsville, Georgia.
2: Billy Graham said, "A good father is one of the most unsung, unpraised, unnoticed, and yet one of the most valuable assets in our society." From all at Townsend Rose Funeral Homes of Murphy, Andrews, and Hayesville, happy Father's Day to all dads.
0: WKRK wants to wish you a happy Father's Day. There are men in our lives who have been influential and supportive, yet aren't dads. We want to recognize them on this special day, set aside for men who take the time to help the younger generation thrive. Happy day to you.
1: From Jackie Jones Chrysler Dodge Jeep Ram family of Hayesville, happy Father's Day to all the dads and father figures who show up with support and love every day. 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
1: ABC News, I'm Chuck Sievertson. I love the inflation, says President Trump to reporters at the White House asking about the latest consumer price index showing the highest price hikes in 3 years. He seems to announce that the U.S. was seizing Iranian oil.
2: I love the inflation. You know why? Because as soon as this war is over, you know, I can say it now, something you didn't know. Do you know we've been taking out millions of barrels of oil?
1: Hopes for a reduction in interest rates may be dashed with the inflation report. New air attacks between Iran and the U.S. after President Trump ordered a response to the downing of a U.S. Army helicopter. Trump indicating more attacks today will be for Iran negotiating too slowly. There have been 115 confirmed deaths from Ebola in the Democratic Republic of Congo. Federal law enforcers served a search warrant today at the Southern California aerospace plant where a chemical tank overheated last month, forcing thousands to evacuate. This is ABC News. Outrage over the conviction of a teenager in Texas for the stabbing death of another teen during a high school track meet. Carmelo Anthony was sentenced to 35 years in prison for the death of Austin Metcalf, a 17-year-old.
3: The tragic incident unfolding on a rainy day in April of last year. Anthony walking under a tent belonging to Metcalf's team. Metcalf asking Anthony to leave, leading to the deadly confrontation.
4: He started getting aggressive and talking reckless. And my brother stepped in and said, you need to move. And he's like, make me move.
3: Metcalf pushed Anthony, who then pulled a knife and stabbed Metcalf in the chest. Metcalf dying in his twin brother's arms.
1: ABC's John Quinones says critics were upset that there were no black jurors in court. Laurence Olivier, arguably Britain's greatest ever stage and movie actor, was honored today with a blue plaque attached to the central London property where he lived as a child. Chuck Sievertson, ABC News.
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7: From the WKRK Forecast Center, I'm meteorologist Jennifer Naramore. Keeping a chance for a few showers and a thunderstorm in place for the rest of today, highs up between 75 and 85, and then quick clearing for the overnight hours, lows are settling through the 60s. Sunny on Thursday, small in chance of a pop-out thunderstorm by Thursday afternoon, the high mid-70s mountains, low 90s for the valleys. We're going to see your highs for the mid-70s to the upper

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3: Billy Graham said, "A good father is one of the most unsung, unpraised, unnoticed, and yet one of the most valuable assets in our society." 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

0: Southern gospel music has a way of bringing peace to a busy day. More of it on the way, right here on Christian Radio, WKRK. It's not the flesh and blood, but the heart which makes a father. To all dads, we love and appreciate you. Happy Father's Day from Spud, Rita, and all at Hemp Hill Vinyl Siding and Metal Roofing of Blairsville, Georgia. God's blessings on you.
1: 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You deserve more than a day. You deserve a lifetime of appreciation.
0: WKRK wants to wish you a happy Father's Day. There are men in our lives who have been influential and supportive, yet aren't dads. We want to recognize them on this special day, set aside for men who take the time to help the younger generation thrive. Happy day to you.
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0: For all the ways you show your family how much they mean to you, for all the ways you give love and wisdom, for all the ways you provide for those who rely upon you, happy Father's Day from the staff of Monte Alban Mexican Restaurant, Highway 64, Murphy.

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1: ABC News, I'm Chuck Sievertson. The campaign against Iran is far from over, says Israel's defense minister. Because of new U.S.-Iran attacks, oil prices have been going up, and Wall Street stock indexes have sharply fallen. President Trump announcing on social media what he calls a secret mission last month, claiming tankers with hundreds of millions of barrels of oil successfully traveled through the Strait of Hormuz. This comes after reporters at the White House asked about the latest report showing the highest inflation in 3 years.
2: I love the inflation. You know why? Because as soon as this war is over, you know, I can say it now, something you didn't know. Do you know we've been taking out millions of barrels of oil?
1: So far, there's no confirmation of this secret oil transport operation. A 30-year-old man from Sudan appeared in a Belfast court today, charged with attempted murder over a stabbing attack that triggered anti-immigrant violence in Northern Ireland. This is ABC News. Federal law enforcers were today at the Southern California Aerospace plant, where a chemical tank overheated last month, forcing 50,000 in the area to evacuate.
3: Federal agents arrived at GKN Aerospace in Garden Grove executing a federal search warrant. First Assistant U.S. Attorney Bill Asaley says his office, along with the FBI and EPA, are looking for possible violations of the company.
4: We have an obligation to figure out whether any crimes are committed.
3: A tank with 6,500 gallons of a highly toxic chemical became unstable last month, causing the tank to heat up, posing a risk of a massive explosion. Eventually, the tank cracked, allowing pressure to release, and the danger subsided. Alex Stone, ABC News.
1: There have been 115 confirmed cases from Ebola in the Democratic Republic of Congo. Scientists have unearthed communities of marine life, including jellyfish, tube worms, and brittle stars thriving in a millions-year-old whale graveyard. Chuck Sievertson, ABC News.
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7: From the WKRK Forecast Center, I'm meteorologist Jennifer Naramore. Keeping a chance for a few showers and a thunderstorm in place for the rest of today, highs up between 75 and 85, and then quick clearing for the overnight hours, lows are settling through the 60s. Sunny on Thursday, small in chance of a pop-out thunderstorm by Thursday afternoon, the high mid-70s mountains, low 90s for the valleys. We're going to see your highs for the mid-70s to the upper 80s on Friday. Some sun. Looks like a 50-50 shot at showers with thunderstorms, too.
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11: Happy Father's Day from Little Brasstown Baptist Church. 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

Sometimes all it takes is one good song to remind you that everything's going to be all right. 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
0: It's not the flesh and blood, but the heart which makes a father. To all dads, we love and appreciate you. 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
3: Diane and Jeff of Parker's Burgers and Sweets, Highway 64 West Murphy, wish all fathers a wonderful day full of all your favorite things. You deserve more than a day. You deserve a lifetime of appreciation.
0: WKRK wants to wish you a happy Father's Day. There are men in our lives who have been influential and supportive, yet aren't dads. We want to recognize them on this special day, set aside for men who take the time to help the younger generation thrive. Happy day to you.
3: Billy Graham said, "A good father is one of the most unsung, unpraised, unnoticed, and yet one of the most valuable assets in our society." From all at Townsend Rose Funeral Homes of Murphy, Andrews, and Hayesville, happy Father's Day to all dads.

Hey, it's Greg Goodman. Southern gospel music has a way of reminding us that no matter what we're facing, there's always hope ahead. More great music is coming up.

Murphy sits right here in the corner of North Carolina, just a short drive from Georgia and Tennessee. And from here, we're sending Southern gospel music across the mountains on WKRK. It's not the flesh and blood, but the heart which makes a father. To all dads, we love and appreciate you. Happy Father's Day from Spud, Rita, and all at Hemp Hill Vinyl Siding and Metal Roofing of Blairsville, Georgia. God's blessings on you.

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as I knelt down beside his body. The picture lay there before my anxious eyes, and with trembling lips I whispered the words of Charlie's poem.

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1: ABC News, I'm Chuck Sievertson. 2 days after President Trump said the U.S. will have total victory over Iran in 2 weeks, Israel's defense minister says the campaign against Iran is far from over. An Iranian parliament official used Trump-style rhetoric, saying, "We are not afraid of fighting losers." New air attacks between Iran and the U.S. have led to oil prices ending higher today and Wall Street stock indexes closing sharply lower. President Trump on social media says a secret mission last month allowed hundreds of oil tankers to travel through the Strait of Hormuz. This after reporters at the White House asked about the latest report showing the highest inflation in 3 years.
2: I love the inflation. You know why? Because as soon as this war is over, you know, I can say it now, something you didn't know. Do you know we've been taking out millions of barrels of oil?
1: So far, no confirmation of a secret oil transport operation. Game 4 of the NBA Finals is tonight. This is ABC News. Democrat Graham Plattner has defeated his challenger, Janet Mills, in the Maine Democratic primary for Senate. Plattner denies allegations of sexual misconduct by several women. Plattner says one of the accusers has worked at conservative groups like the Heritage Foundation. ABC's Selena Wang went to Maine to talk to voters.
3: This is an absolutely critical race, and the Democrats of Maine know the stakes here, because in order to retake the Senate, Democrats need to hold on to every seat they have and flip four. They do see potential pathways through red states like Texas and Iowa, but Maine is really seen as a must win. Without Maine, it would be much, much harder to achieve that.
1: The government wasted millions of dollars and failed to meet health, security, and use of force documentation requirements after it hastily propped up Camp East Montana, the nation's largest detention facility at Fort Bliss in El Paso, Texas. That from the Government Accountability Office, a nonpartisan watchdog. Chuck Sievertson, ABC News.
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6: From the WKRK Forecast Center, I'm meteorologist Jennifer Naramore. Keeping a chance for a few showers and a thunderstorm in place for the rest of today. Highs up between 75 and 85. And then quick clearing for the overnight hours. Lows are settling through the 60s. Sunny on Thursday. Small in chance of a pop-out thunderstorm by Thursday afternoon. The high mid-70s mountains, low 90s for the valleys. We're going to see our highs for the mid-70s to the upper 80s on Friday. Some sun. Looks like a 50-50 shot at showers with thunderstorms, too.
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0: It's amazing how a good song can change the whole mood of your day. And that's what we try to do here on WKRK. Just keep the encouragement coming. That particular song for you may be coming up next.
1: 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Let Dad relax in a new recliner this year. Take a snooze and prop up his feet. Wishing all the dads a happy Father's Day from the folks at Sean's Home Furnishings in beautiful Blairsville, Georgia.
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One of the best things about Southern gospel music is the message. It's about faith, hope, and loving one another. You'll hear plenty of that right here on WKRK.

0: 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I'm Greg Goodman. 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
1: Billy Graham said, "A good father is one of the most unsung, unpraised, unnoticed, and yet one of the most valuable assets in our society." From all at Townsend Rose Funeral Homes of Murphy, Andrews, and Hayesville, happy Father's Day to all dads.
2: A father is neither an anchor to hold us back nor a sail to take us there, but a guiding light whose love shows us the way. Happy Father's Day from Family Life Chiropractic in Lakeside Plaza, Highway 64 West. Have a wonderful Father's Day.

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1: We're going to sing a little bit of On Heaven's Bright Shore. 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
1: ABC News, I'm Chuck Sievertson. Iran's going to feel it tonight, says Hegseth, echoing what President Trump said earlier today from the U.S. Military Central Command at MacDill Air Force Base in Tampa, Florida. Defense Secretary Pete Hegseth tried to force Iran to sign a deal ending the war.
2: CENTCOM, Central Command, will be busy tonight because President Trump said we will be hitting Iran hard, and we will be.
1: Israel's defense minister said today the campaign against Iran is far from over. New air attacks between Iran and the U.S. have led to oil prices going up today and Wall Street stock indexes closing sharply lower. Hegseth also saying President Trump's right when he said today that a secret mission last month allowed hundreds of oil tankers to travel through the Strait of Hormuz. This after reporters at the White House asked about the latest report showing the highest inflation in 3 years.
3: I love the inflation. You know why?
1: And then he talked about the oil tankers. This is ABC News. It's the first new ultraviolet filter for sunscreens in more than 20 years. The FDA announcing it's added an ingredient to its list of what is permitted in sunscreens. It's engineered to sit on top of the skin, not penetrating deeply, but still preventing UV rays from causing damage. ABC's Sony Salzman.
4: I just can't emphasize enough how much dermatologists and the broader skincare community have been like clamoring for this for so long. And I think the bottom line here is that American sunscreen is about to get a huge upgrade.
1: The ingredient has been in sunscreen in other countries for decades. Honda's recalling more than 800,000 vehicles because rear suspension components may fail, increasing the risk of a crash. China's passenger car exports jumped 73% year-on-year in May to around 809,000 vehicles, says a Chinese industry group. Higher gasoline and diesel prices due to the war in Iran raised interest in electric vehicles. Chuck Sievertson, ABC News.
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2: From the WKRK Forecast Center, this is meteorologist Steve Hamilton. We'll be getting clear skies for the overnight hours, our low in the upper 60s. We have a cold front on the way, and that'll start moving our way by tomorrow afternoon. We'll start off sunny. It'll be hot. Afternoon high going up to 90. Our heat index tomorrow in the mid-90s, so we'll be pretty humid. Maybe an afternoon shower. Then for Friday, our cold front comes in. Showers and thunderstorms looking pretty likely, and we'll stay in the upper 80s.
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And we've got plenty more coming up right here on Christian Radio, WKRK, serving the mountains of North Carolina, Georgia, and...

0: Hey, it's Greg Goodman. So glad you decided to spend part of your day with us. More Southern Gospel music is coming up in just a bit on WKRK Murphy.
1: Happy Father's Day from the folks at Shawn's. Let Dad relax in a new recliner this year. Take a snooze and prop up his feet. Wishing all the dads a happy Father's Day from the folks at Shawn's Home Furnishings in beautiful Blairsville, Georgia.
0: It's not the flesh and blood, but the heart which makes a father. To all dads, we love and appreciate you. Happy Father's Day from Spud, Rita, and all at Hemp Hill Vital Siding and Metal Roofing of Blairsville, Georgia. God's blessings on you.
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1: 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Let Dad relax in a new recliner this year. Take a snooze and prop up his feet. Wishing all the dads a happy Father's Day from the folks at Shawn's Home Furnishings in beautiful Blairsville, Georgia.
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1: This is a special report from ABC News. I'm Chuck Sievertson. We're bombing Iran again. It started again for a second night. This is a statement last hour from the U.S. Military Central Command, announcing the air attacks are in response to Iran's unwarranted and continued aggression. President Trump today cited Iran shooting down a U.S. helicopter, for which he already ordered retaliation attacks last night, then saying the U.S. would attack again tonight.
2: Well, we're going to be attacking them, very hard.
1: From CENTCOM earlier in Tampa, Florida, Defense Secretary Pete Hegseth echoing another reason Trump gave today, accusing Iran of tap dancing instead of making a deal to agree to U.S. demands.
3: As President Trump said, they've been tapping. You can see when someone's trying to tap on a deal. Instead, they're going to have tap bombs dropping on key facilities in Iran from the United States of America. And that's not because we want to restart anything. We don't have to restart.
1: This is ABC News. In Los Angeles, the trial is now underway for a man accused of igniting the deadly and destructive Palisades fire last January.
4: With opening statements getting underway, federal prosecutors allege former Uber driver Jonathan Rinderknecht was depressed, filled with resentment toward the wealthy, and fixated on alleged CEO killer Luigi Mangione. They say Rinderknecht lit the Lockman fire, which the L.A. Fire Department thought it had fully extinguished, but then a week later in high wind reignited and exploded into the Palisades fire. A dozen people were killed and nearly 7,000 homes and buildings were destroyed. His defense says there is no physical evidence linking him to the fire. Alex Stone, ABC News, Los Angeles.
1: Robots trying to learn tasks like grasping a cup will get lessons from a human wearing an ultrasound wristband that captures movement of muscles. Laurence Olivier, arguably Britain's greatest ever stage and movie actor, was honored today with a plaque attached to the central London property where he was living as a child. Chuck Sievertson, ABC News.
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7: From the WKRK Forecast Center, this is meteorologist Steve Hamilton. We'll be getting clear skies for the overnight hours, our low in the upper 60s. We have a cold front on the way, and that'll start moving our way by tomorrow afternoon. We'll start off sunny. It'll be hot. Afternoon high going up to 90. Our heat index tomorrow in the mid-90s, so we'll be pretty humid. Maybe an afternoon shower. Then for Friday, our cold front comes in. Showers and thunderstorms looking pretty likely, and we'll stay in the upper 80s.

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The message in this music never goes out of style. Faith, hope, and encouragement. That's what we're all about on WKRK.

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We hold these truths to be self-evident, that all men are created equal, that they are endowed by their Creator with certain unalienable rights, that among these are life, liberty, and the pursuit of happiness.

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1: This is a special report from ABC News. I'm Dave Packer. A second consecutive night of U.S. strikes on Iran. The U.S. says the attacks are in response to Iran's continued aggression, including missile and drone attacks targeting U.S. bases and the downing of a U.S. Apache helicopter. Secretary Pete Hegseth visiting CENTCOM headquarters in Florida today.
2: As President Trump said, they've been tapping. You can see when someone's trying to tap on a deal. Instead, they're going to have tap bombs dropping on key facilities in Iran from the United States of America. And that's not because we want to restart anything. We don't have to restart.
1: ABC Chief Global Affairs Correspondent Martha Raddatz is in Jerusalem.
3: Whether these strikes will force Iran to the negotiating table is unclear. But with this new wave of attacks ongoing, what does seem clear is that this ceasefire appears to be over for now.
1: Iran tonight saying following repeated violations of the ceasefire by the U.S., the Strait of Hormuz will be closed until further notice. This is ABC News. 35 years in prison for a Texas high schooler convicted in the stabbing death of another teen at a track meet. Austin Metcalf was an athlete from a rival school. A jury rejecting Carmelo Anthony's self-defense claims. Both young men were 17 years old a year ago in April. In Orange County, California, a federal investigation now into last month's toxic chemical leak, forcing tens of thousands of residents to evacuate.
4: Federal agents arrived at GKN Aerospace in Garden Grove executing a federal search warrant. First Assistant U.S. Attorney Bill Asaley says his office, along with the FBI and EPA, are looking for possible violations of the company.
5: We have an obligation to figure out whether any crimes are committed.
4: A tank with 6,500 gallons of a highly toxic chemical became unstable last month, causing the tank to heat up, posing a risk of a massive explosion. Eventually, the tank cracked, allowing pressure to release and the danger subsided. Alex Stone, ABC News.
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6: I've been telling you all about the secret war on our cash and the free.